0: 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Billy Joel there and Uptown Girl. Chocolate Starfish in there as well. You're So Vain and Lip Sync kicking it off this hour with Funky Town. 17 past 10. Don't go anywhere, folks. We're going to be speaking to Narelle Kennedy next here at Star FM.
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6: Hello again. This is John Doremus with the passing parade of the story of the sack of Rome. Rome was in flames. From his castle, Pope Clement VII looked on helplessly, the tears streaming down his cheeks, as he saw all his plans for European settlement crash in the ruins of a city ravaged by Christian soldiers more ferociously than ever it was sacked by heathen Goths and Vandals. A nephew of the Florentine ruler Lorenzo the Magnificent, Pope Clement VII was only 45 years old when he succeeded Pope Adrian VI. At the time, the youthful king of Spain, Charles V, who had recently succeeded his grandfather as emperor of the Holy Roman Empire, was engaged in a triangular struggle with Francis I of France and Henry VIII of England. Clement reversed the policy of his predecessor, who had struggled to keep the peace between the warring monarchs and set about playing them off against each other. First, he helped the Spanish drive the French from Lombardy, and then, deeming Spain too strong, sent troops to help France. The Spanish king was furious and vowed vengeance. His German states, whipped to a fanatical frenzy by the preachings of Martin Luther, were seething with enmity against the Pope. From them, he raised a force of 16,000, which he dispatched under the command of one of his most able soldiers, General Frundsberg, to Milan, there to join forces with his ally, the renegade Duke of Bourbon. In a desperate attempt to stave off disaster, the Pope negotiated with Bourbon, who for a large sum of money agreed not to attack Rome. He hadn't reckoned with the mood of his troops, however. Ragged and starving, they were poised to pounce on the Eternal City, to fatten their bellies and fill their pockets with plunder. Unable to control them and fearful for his own life at their hands, Bourbon went back on his word and at daybreak on May 6, 1527, led the initial attack on Rome. He himself was mortally wounded, but the invaders breached the city walls in 7 places and swept into the Borgo, the suburb north of the Tiber where the Vatican now stands. Indiscriminately, they slew men, women, and children. In a matter of a few hours, more than 3,000 Romans were slaughtered. 3,000 more stampeded to the castle of St. Angelo for sanctuary with the Pope. The remainder were abandoned to the fury of the famished hordes. Churches and palaces were plundered and set ablaze. The streets were filled with drunken soldiers loaded with loot, dragging shrieking prisoners behind them. Monks and nuns were massacred, and other priests were subjected to the most fearful maltreatment. Only when the plague struck, brought on by the rotting bodies and garbage in the streets, did the ravagers withdraw from the city. Pope Clement and a number of his followers were spared, but Imperial Rome lay in ruins, never to be restored to its former medieval glory. The tragic story of the sack of Rome, 1527. Our time is up. Till we meet again for another chapter in the Passing Parade, this is John Doremus. As always, thank you so much and goodbye for now.
7: Planning repaint or restoration work on your rural property this year? Sonder Painting
6: in the Passing Parade. This is John Doremus. As always, thank you so much and goodbye for now.

0: Right now is one of the members of the Sapphire City Concert Band, a community member and a longtime member of the band. It's actually Narelle Kennedy. Hi, how are you going?
1: Very well, thank you. Good morning, everyone.
0: Yes, now are we going away to Ballinode? This is the band's fourth collaboration now with Ballinode, isn't it?
1: Yes, it is. Yes. We have reciprocal visits. This year we go over there. Last year they came here, and as you said, they froze the year before.
0: Well, last year was the we actually invited them over to Inverell for our 30th anniversary concert, which was a success considering it was actually the Inverell's coldest night in 25 years.
1: That's right. It was
0: and
1: freezing.
0: It was freezing, and Ballina were here to enjoy our cold, and the words were not so they were very colourful in terms of description. They do not invite us here for the winter anymore. And but it was a great concert last year, Town Hall, and now it's our turn to head to the coast.
1: And I hope it'll be warm.
0: I imagine it's going to be quite warm.
1: Yes.
0: It's going to be quite warm, but at the same time, it's going to be very enjoyable. What are they calling it? It's just calling it something by the sea, I think it's called. It's like a concert by the sea. But, the collaboration first started, wasn't it, 4 years ago, 2023, and they were doing a tour of the New England.
1: Mm-hmm. 140 years.
0: That's a
1: been
0: long
1: going
0: time.
1: A long time.
0: That's a long time, isn't it? That's a long time. So this is now our fourth collaboration with Ballina Band. Mm-hmm. What can we expect to happen for this weekend?
1: Well, we go over on Saturday morning and then we have rehearsals in the afternoon and a big concert in the at night time, 6:30. And then we have we play a set, they play a set, and then we combine. And then on the Sunday morning, we have a concert in the park, which will be nice.
0: So that's actually it will be nice because we're giving our own set, and we're actually doing a little bit more in terms of the playing time.
1: The repertoire,
0: because the evening concert, we got to tell people that even though we're not given that much stage time, neither is Ballina, because the big event is actually combining the two bands, and that's actually going to be huge because our numbers are not bad. Our numbers are pretty consistent.
1: Yeah, what have we got, about 20, 25?
0: About 25 playing members consistently every week, anywhere between 23 and 25. So we've got about 23, I think it is,
1: coming down. Mm-hmm.
0: And combined with Ballina. Now, Ballina has almost 40 playing members, so they're quite a larger band.
1: Yeah.
0: So you've got over 60 people.
1: Yeah.
0: What
1: a sound.
0: And
1: oh,
0: it's going to be a massive sound, isn't it?
1: Yeah.
0: So that's going to be happening this weekend. But I think the big one that we're looking at is for next year. I think we're going to be when Ballina comes over here.
1: Mm-hmm.
0: We got some big plans for next year.
1: We've got some really big
0: plans. We're not going to reveal too much. But if you think 65 playing members is big.
1: Mm-hmm.
0: Next year's going to be a mind blow, I think.
1: We hope so.
0: It is. So obviously, Ballina have some quite interesting pieces. It's the thing about this combined concert is that the different arrangements of and the different sort of pieces that we're playing, because Inverell, they're a little bit more upbeat, more modern pieces.
1: Yep.
0: But Ballina has sort of got the more traditional type pieces, haven't they?
1: Yeah.
0: Which one would be your favourite one?
1: I'll tell you what, not my favourite.
0: Which one's not your favourite?
1: Darken Theatre.
0: That's our one. You're not supposed to say.
1: I'm sorry.
0: But there's quite a few that we've got that we're going to be doing. I think there's a total of 10 songs. I think that is. Probably would be, wouldn't there?
1: Yep.
0: So what pieces do we have that we've got playing? Oh, you've got a list there.
1: I've got a list. We're doing MacArthur Park.
0: That's a nice piece.
1: It is lovely. Some Disney ones,
0: Disney medley there. Now this is their pieces too.
1: Yeah, this is their pieces. So which ones are ours?
0: You're asking me?
1: Oh yeah, you know the Hootenanny. It was with them.
0: The Hootenanny is ours, and it's going to be with them. Now that's a pretty raucous piece, and it's going to be quite big and loud with that. Especially,
1: it's
0: loud enough with us. Yeah. And I dare say we're going to be playing that a bit later on as well to, you know, entertain the masses. But, yeah, that's going to be a huge one, that one there. Heroes of the Marvel Universe. That's our one.
1: That's yours.

0: Crazy Dance, Crazy Train.
1: That's our one as well.
0: That's ours.
1: So that's the Ozzy Osbourne song.
0: Yeah, it is.
1: I know. That's Julie's thing.
0: That's
1: that she
0: Julie's
1: does
0: bit.
1: The other one that we're doing as well, so we've got that one, but we've got our own selections as well. So it's works that we've actually been working on earlier this year as well. So we actually started only fresh ones this year.
0: Mm.
1: But also down in so Ballina have also got the Western one, haven't they? They've got a Western medley. What's it called?
0: The Best of the West.
1: The Best of the West. It's got quite a few good Western themes in there. Good, can't remember which ones. Mm. There's Blazing Saddles will be in there as well. The Magnificent Seven.
0: Yep.
1: Oh, it's good. And that's a favourite of mine. I like
0: it. It is. It's a good one.
1: It's quite good. And as a combined band piece, that would be very... how could I say it? It would be massive.
0: Yeah.
1: I mean, it sounds great even with our band, but to put together
0: to put them all together.
1: Wow.
0: Yeah.
1: I really can't wait. It's going to be...
0: it's going to be really good.
1: It's going to be a really
0: it's
1: good one.
0: It's going
1: to be fun. So that's... how do you... how long do you think we can keep this up? Because I think, you know, I think both bands... they're loving the trips.
0: Well, everybody's keen, yes. Yeah, so
1: it is, and the numbers are growing, which is great. I mean, our numbers are growing, which is good, and the interest is there, isn't it?
0: Yeah.
1: So, and I dare say, and we've got a feature, actually, believe it or not, we need to tell our listeners that we actually have an additional theme that we got for Ballina when we go down, and that's the inclusion of the brand new development band.
0: That's exactly right. Yes, that's
1: so,
0: right.
1: So Julie's been working really hard the last almost 12 months.
0: 12
1: now.
0: Months.
1: And the band's going. I've heard the band. You've heard it too.
0: I've heard it.
1: And they are coming along really, really well. So this is the Sapphire City Concert Band's sort of beginner type band. It's a development band. Yeah. Now, it doesn't necessarily mean you have to be from scratch either.
0: No,
1: so we actually have some experienced musicians.
0: Yeah, who are helping.
1: But they're also trying their hand at other instruments as well.
0: Yeah.
1: So, which is a good thing because it gives people the opportunity to say, well, I've played this. Now I want to see if I can learn.
0: Yeah, they're diversifying and that's cool.
1: And it gives them the opportunity to pick up another instrument if they wanted to.
0: Mm.
1: So the development band isn't just for beginners.
0: Mm.
1: So we have to make that very clear that it's not just a beginner band. It's for those who maybe haven't played for a while.
0: That's right, yeah.
1: And would like to pick up another instrument or maybe play the instrument that they did years ago and see how they brush up on it.
0: Mm.
1: So, so if anyone's keen to join this development band, we're always looking for new members.
0: That's right, yeah.
1: Come on down. We're at the Music Centre. We rehearse every Monday.
0: Yep, 6 o'clock.
1: They actually get there at 5:30 for the development band.
0: Yeah.
1: That's
0: right. Yeah.
1: So they're there for 5:30 for a 5:45 start, and they rehearse for about a half an hour thereabouts or 45 minutes, and then the main band starts after that, which is and we've been very busy this year, haven't we?
0: Yes.
1: So what have we got coming up as well? We've got the gardens. They're coming up.
0: The gardens. We've got the Sapphire City Festival.
1: The Sapphire City Festival. That's another big one.
0: We've got our Carols in the Park.
1: Carols in the Park is later on in the year. So we're going to be very busy. As soon as we get back from Ballina, we'll be very busy with that. So it's going to be, we've got a very busy period, as it is every year, between now and Christmas. So it's going to be a busy one, isn't it?
0: Yes, it does, yes.
1: Looking forward to it.
0: It gains momentum and, yep.
1: Well, look how fast this year has gone.
0: Yeah.
1: It's gone ridiculously quick and it's only going to get quicker between now and Christmas. So, some fun times coming up. I can't wait for this weekend. It's going to be fantastic. Nurul, thanks for coming in, for having a bit of a chat, and looking forward to this weekend, and we'll catch up with you next time we have a chat.
0: Weekend in the sun. It'll be lovely.
1: The weekend at the beach is going to be great, isn't it? Yeah. I'm not going to already hear people that...
0: Back to swimmies?
1: I don't think I'm going to be in the water too much. You may be, but not me.
0: Don't you like the shark?
1: Thanks, Nurul. We'll talk to you next
0: time. Thank you very much.
1: No worries. There's Nurul Kennedy, a community member for the Sapphire City Concert Band, having a chat to us about the upcoming trip to Ballina and the collaboration with the Ballina Concert Band right here at Star FM. It's 27 away from 11 o'clock. We're going to be doing the Secret Sound next.

0: Somebody here at Star FM. Walk the Moon in there as well. And Shut Up and Dance. 22-11. Let's give away some cash, shall we? I've got $2,670 to give away with all thanks to Prices Plus. We are playing The Secret Sound, and all you got to do is call us now, 5619-2442, and have a guess at what this is. We'll take a call next.
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3: 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Bit of a quiet sort of fella. 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
2: What's the best piece of advice you've ever received?
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0: Claudine managed to fight off everyone else who's trying to call in. The phones are still going off as well. Morning, Claudine. How are you going?
8: Good morning, and how are you?
0: Tell you what, you're a lucky one because, the phones are still going off. It's incredible.
8: Very hot, isn't it?
0: It's very hot. Now, how's your day been? Because, it's actually getting nice and warm out there, isn't it?
8: It is nice and warm, but the old fella put blood and bone out in the garden the other day, so...
0: Oh, no. All right, well, look, let's see if we can get you to win... let's see if we can get you to win some cash. $2,670. Jeez, that sounds good, doesn't it?
8: It would be wonderful, but I'm not holding.
0: Oh, hang on a minute. Hang on. You haven't even given me your guess yet. Hang on a minute. I'm going to play the sound first. Now, I can tell you, hand on my heart, your guess has not been registered yet. So there has not been an example of your guess yet. I would like for you right now to tell everyone what you think this is.
8: Is it a noise of a drone, you know, like when it's landing in the dirt or sort of starting up type thing?
0: So, okay, let's tick something off here. Let's do a couple of ticks on the checklist, right? So check number one, the description you're giving has not been given yet. So that's number one. Number two, you're being very descriptive. You're being very descriptive with this. So that's check number two. Have a listen. But you can't check off the win. No, that's not it. Unfortunately, that's not. Great guess, though. But, better luck next time, hey.
8: That's That's okay.
0: No worries. No worries. See you next time. Bye-bye. There's Claudine. She's there saying it's a drone landing on the dirt. And, not correct, unfortunately. So that amount now will be jackpot to $2,675. We'll do that tomorrow with Jerry and the All-Star Breakfast. You'll play it around 20 to 8. Oh, geez. The guesses are getting good, but they're not close, unfortunately. So, yeah, try luck again tomorrow, guys. Let's get back into it now with the models. It's Barbados here at 91.9 Star FM. Oh.

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3: 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I'm from the dirty, but that Chico nice. Y'all call it a moment.

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And feel this moment. Michael in there as well. And the models there, Barbados. Four away from 11. New sport and weather coming right up. Pretenders to take us up to the news and back for the Chain Gang here at Star.

0: FM. There's the Clash from the early 80s there. Rock the Casbah. Eagles in there as well. Life in the Fast Lane. And, of course, Crash Test Tummy's kicking it off. Brad Roberts up front there. And 19 past 11. Now, the Staggy Creek Tennis Club, Inc. will be holding their AGM at the Staggy Creek Reserve, 485 Copeton Dam Road, this Sunday, the 20th of September, from 1 p.m. with a tennis and afternoon tea to follow. 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For more information, contact 6723 2912 or 0408 468 416. 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

0: 101.9 Star FM and Jamiroquai from the 90s there in Virtual Insanity. I'm still blown away by that film clip. The Moving Room, that is, if you haven't seen it, go check it out. It's on YouTube there. It's an incredible music clip there. Benson Boone in there as well on Vogue. And, of course, Bruno Mars and Lady Gaga, Die With a Smile. 23 away from 12, the RSPCA Inverell branch is holding its annual general meeting on Saturday, this Saturday, the 19th of September, upstairs at the Inverell RSM Club, commencing at 10 a.m. Anyone interested in the welfare of animals in the Inverell district is welcome to attend. 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
12: It's Wednesday, the 16th of September, 2026. Aries. Some words of inspiration are enough to get your creative juices flowing. Taurus. A good day for contemplating those outstanding tasks. Gemini. A work colleague or family member will be indecisive. Stay calm. Cancer. Listen to what others have to say, even if you've already made up your mind. Leo. You'll have a tough time with finances, so only spend what is necessary. Virgo. Stop fretting over the small stuff or you won't see the big picture. Libra. Authority figures may create extra hassles for you, but just go with the flow. Scorpio. The cost of a DIY project is likely to blow out if you're not careful. Sagittarius. A colleague or friend will provide a different perspective to a troubling issue. Capricorn. Bringing up a sensitive matter requires skill and tact, but it must be done. Aquarius. In your busy schedule, still make time to spend with your loved ones. Pisces, a willful child will test your patience to the limit. And that's today's horoscope.
0: With thanks to Annabelle's Real Estate, that is our horoscopes for today. Back again tomorrow morning at around 22 or even 10 to 7 on the All-Star Breakfast. Kick right now, all summer long, here at 91.9 Star FM.

3 Dog Night and Joy to the World here at Star FM. George Michael and Elton John there as well, and Kid Rock all summer long. 4 away from 12. That's it. I'm out of here, guys. I'll be back again on Friday to introduce you to mornings for the weekend ahead. Leave me with a bit of dynamic, hypnotic, soul kind of feeling here at Star FM. It's just

0: Star FM National News is brought to you by Byron Street Auto Electrics at 202 Byron Street in Verrell. They stock a wide range of batteries to suit cars, caravans and heavy machinery.
1: Hello there, I'm Sean Bindley. The opposition says the federal government must constantly review security at our defence bases. A man is on the run after breaking into an RAAF facility in Darwin, allegedly assaulting an officer and stealing a car. Northern Territory Police are investigating the incident. Shadow Defence Minister James Patterson says security failures like this one simply shouldn't happen.
2: We need our bases to be secure. We need to make sure that unauthorised persons, whether they are someone who has got mental health issues, someone who is drunk, or whether they're someone with malign intent acting on behalf of a foreign power, are not able to access our bases.
1: The communication watchdog has issued one of its highest ever penalties for breaches of Australia's gambling self-exclusion rules. An ACMA investigation found Dabble Sports failed to close 157 wagering accounts for people registered with BetStop, the national self-exclusion register. Dabble also sent electronic marketing messages to 165 people who had self-excluded. Authority member Caroline Ledgerwood says a $1 million fine has been imposed.
3: Once someone registers with BetStop, wagering providers must close all of that person's accounts and stop sending them any marketing materials.
1: One Nation's new leader in New South Wales has sought to clarify comments he made around abortion rights. Mike Newman told an anti-abortion rally at state parliament his party would seek to end the right to abortion if the party were to win power. He now claims he was referring only to late-term abortions and those for the purposes of gender selection. The New South Wales Premier is vowing to introduce legislation to tackle a domestic violence loophole. The family of Caitlin Thornton have been calling for the state coroner to suspend a de facto partner's responsibility over a person's body and belongings in cases of suspected domestic violence. Caitlin died shortly after ending her relationship with her allegedly abusive partner. Chris Minns says it's clear that something has to change.
4: An aberration in the law that needs to be corrected. So we will introduce legislation to give the coroner the ability to appoint a different senior next of kin if there's allegations of domestic abuse.
1: Victoria Police would be equipped with 1,200 additional handheld metal detectors to search people for knives in public places by early next year if Labor are re-elected. Jacinda Allen was steadfast against the laws introduced following the fatal stabbing of Queensland teenager Jack Beasley in 2019 and blocked moves by the opposition to introduce the legislation to Parliament. And the Gold Coast mayor has stormed out of a press conference following questions relating to his trip to the US. Chloe Affleck takes a look.
5: Tom Tate lashed out and swore at an ABC journalist during a heated confrontation after insisting he had dinner with the US president and his family at his Mar-a-Lago resort earlier this year. The mayor travelled to the US in February ahead of a deal to build a Trump Tower in Surfers Paradise. A statement from the Trump Organisation says Tate's claims are a fabrication and categorically false, noting they spoke briefly on the patio before Mr. Trump went to dinner elsewhere in the state. Questions around the cost of the trip have been raised as to how much taxpayer funds were used, but Mr. Tate quashed the claims, saying he covered all costs. Chloe Affleck reporting.
1: This is Air National News. In rugby league, Cronulla's Toby Rudolph is backing his teammates to contain one of the Roosters' strike weapons in Saturday's do-or-die NRL final. Rudolph speaking about how the Sharks intend to handle Mark Nwakanitawase.
6: We put Ronaldo Mulitalo on him. I think they're probably the two best wingers in the competition at the moment, especially with their given aerial skills.
1: The historic finals clash between the Warriors and Knights at Eden Park is officially a sellout. In AFL, Fremantle defender Carl Werner says they're trying to block out any grand final chatter ahead of Friday's preliminary final against Sydney. He says there's still a big job ahead of them.
7: We've always talked about that 1-0 mindset, and I don't really want to get too far ahead of myself. I guess for the fans, you know, it's great for them to be excited because they deserve it. But from our perspective, we're just going to go out there and take on Sydney this week. They're a quality side, and obviously the goal is we want to really get to the grand final next week, but got a job to do first.
1: Logan Morris is on the verge of signing a 2-year contract extension with the Lions. And Carlton won't be offering Adam Saad a contract for 2027. He's amongst 11 Blues players to be shown the door in a brutal post-season clean-out. And in a remarkable moment of clarity, James Sird says it's probably time to move on from Essendon. The former club great and coach says he hasn't been approached to rejoin the Bombers in any capacity. Australian Independent Radio News.
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9: With the latest from the Star FM newsroom, I'm Jerry Tavera. The New South Wales Police Rural Crime Prevention Team is urging landholders and rural businesses to review the security of fuel stored on their properties following a series of significant fuel thefts reported across rural New South Wales since the beginning of August. Nearly 10,000 litres of fuel have been reported stolen in just over 5 weeks, impacting farming operations and rural businesses across the state. Over the past few weeks, 3 incidents of fuel thefts have been reported in and around the Etmond area, where 4,000 litres of diesel was stolen at Camp Creek on August 28th, another theft of 1,400 litres of diesel stolen on September 1st, and another on the 5th of September, where 740 litres of diesel was stolen. Landholders are advised if they store fuel on their property, now's the time to review how it is secured and monitored. Adding a small investment in prevention today may save thousands of dollars tomorrow. A man's been charged following a police pursuit in Boomai, northwest of Moree. About 12 noon on Monday, officers attached to New England Police District attempted to stop a Toyota utility on Carrigan Road following reports the vehicle had allegedly been stolen from a Queensland address earlier the same day. When the driver failed to stop as directed, a pursuit was initiated. The pursuit continued along farmland and several roads in the vicinity before returning onto Carrigan Road, Dolgelly Road, Letterbox Road and the Newell Highway prior to the vehicle driving into bushland. Following inquiries and with the assistance of community members, police located the vehicle shortly after in nearby bushland where it was seized for forensic examination. Following further inquiries and with the assistance of the dog unit, police arrested a 22-year-old man nearby, allegedly with 5 rounds of ammunition in his possession. The man was taken to Moree Hospital for treatment of minor injuries before being taken to Moree Police Station and charged with police pursuit, not stop drive at speed, possess ammunition without holding a license, permit, authority, and receive property stolen outside New South Wales greater than $15,000. He was refused bail to face Bail Division Court yesterday, with inquiries continuing. New England One Nation MP Barnaby Joyce says he wouldn't be with the party if it was a racist party. His comments come following comments made by One Nation leader Pauline Hanson in a podcast in September last year, labelling the Indigenous race as primitive, adding they've achieved nothing. Senator Hanson's comments have been condemned by Liberal Senator Jacinta Nambujimba-Price, who says she crossed the line with her willful ignorance, noting there's a hell of a lot more to Australia's First People than what her remarks suggest. Speaking on Star FM, Mr. Joyce says the comments were made prior to him joining the party, adding he remains frustrated that political opponents are digging up the past to target One Nation and tear them down. He says comments from his leader may have been a little clumsy.
10: Well, I don't. That's actually what Pauline believes either, to be quite frank. I think you get yourself in a position where you can say things that are slightly clumsy and don't properly reflect exactly what your views are. Of course, you know, I've grown up with Aboriginal people and very close friends and will remain very close friends.
9: The Inverell Jockey Club have made the tough decision to cancel their annual Boxing Day race meeting, citing a drop in attendance in recent years and cost of running the day. Jockey Club President Sean Baldwin says the decision, which officially was made on Friday, is sure to upset local people and traditionalists, but admits the race day had declined in recent years, adding recent statistics showed horse numbers had fallen over the past 6 years and jockeys were scarce on Boxing Day. Mr. Baldwin says at its peak, the meeting was a great day to catch up with old friends, but those days are now long gone.
11: Traditionally, of course, Boxing Day was a great day where you had a lot of people coming back to Inverell, you had a big crowd. Those days are gone, particularly since COVID. And then when you are paying staff, obviously it's a public holiday, so you're paying double time, you're paying security and so on, and it just became financially unviable for the race club to continue.
9: Mr. Baldwin confirmed with the demise of the Boxing Day race meeting, the club has gained a TAB meeting in February to coincide with the Jamming at the Green event at Inverell Sporties.
11: So we've gone to Saturday the 13th of February and we now fit in really well with Jamming on the Green. We then contacted Racing New South Wales. We specifically asked them to be the early bird meeting that day. So first race hopefully around about 12:30. We'll be done by sort of just after 4 o'clock. And then we're more than happy to support Sporties then, help them with the courtesy travelling of people from the racecourse back to Jam and on the green. The other thing that we'd really like to look into is that anyone who's bought a ticket to Jam and on the green, we'll give them free entrance to the racecourse that day.
9: And finally in sport, Gyrus Super Spuds have held their presentation night for 2026 with Billy Yeoman claiming the Bill Williams Memorial Shield First Grade Best and Fairest Award. Yeoman also collected the award for most tries of the season. Reserve Grade Club Best and Fairest was awarded to Anthony Dittman, who also scooped the awards for Player's Player and Most Points Scored this season, and was also presented his Group 19 Joint Best and Fairest and Leading Point Scorer trophies. And finally, Tinker's Paige Vickery claimed the Beryl Copeland Memorial Shield Ladies League Tag Club Best and Fairest and was also awarded the most tries and most points scored this year. The club also acknowledged all coaches, managers, trainers, league safe and strappers, game day volunteers, sponsors and the committee for their work during the year. That's the latest from the Star FM newsroom. I'm Jerry Tavera.
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13: 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The temperature outside is 23 degrees with a humidity of 29%. The winds, they're on average 2 to 14, but it's rated at calm at the exact moment I'm speaking, and the barometric reading is at 1021 hectopascals. A top temperature of 24 is anticipated for today, and we have a sunny forecast. And for tomorrow, it's going to be clear overnight, where we'll drop to 3 degrees, but for tomorrow it will be 23 degrees and another sunny day. We've had no rain and the fire danger is high and the UV rating is very high. So you will hear me talking about the five S's and because it's very, very important. If you might not think so as a younger person, but when you get a little bit more aged, you'll find you're tripping off to the doctors all the time. So slip, slop, slap, seek, which is seek shade, and slide on the sunnies. You're listening to Meg, and it is midweek. Same thing as I happened yesterday. I've had the flu all week, and I'm quite well. However, my throat and my voice comes and goes to its own choices of time. Sometimes it works and sometimes it doesn't. So please stay tuned with us for this afternoon. We've got 2017 numbers and then we'll have our Aussie numbers. Very, very varied music in the Aussie today. And then we'll go back and finish the show at on 2017. But we always have a busy afternoon, don't we? We have in the third hour, we'll have this Santa Painting and the Bolt Shop at one of our spot or two of our sponsors who are doing Passing Parade. And later in the program, there'll be the Grapevine, ATJ's Grapevine, and which is the Star FM Diary. So please stay tuned. And we'll get started with 2017 numbers now, and we'll have Ed to start us off.

0: allowed two great numbers to start off the afternoon. We had Imagine Dragon with Believer and Ed Sheeran, Shape of You. 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It's 20 minutes past 12.
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0: Despacito.
1: And that was, oh, it's still on. No, it's not. It was Despacito. And I'm always amazed by this fellow's name, Louis Fonsi Daddy Yankee. And it also featured Justin Bieber. And before that, we had Dua Lipa with New Rules. You're listening to 91.9 Star FM. And I've just got a little message here that has been passed on straight off the hot press, is that it's a lost and found. A small black and white dog has been seen wandering in Oswald Street in Burrell near the units for the past few days. So it's just down at the corner of Oswald and near those units. Members of the public are concerned for the dog's safety. If it's yours or you know who owns it, could you get them to collect it? People are really worried about it, the cars, because down around that area it gets pretty busy with the vehicles. So that's a little lost black and white dog. So could you please keep your eye out for it? And then if you do see it, if you can, I don't know, I suppose, hopefully you could find an owner. Thank you very much. 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And it's time to get back to a little music.

0: Harry Styles with Sign of the Times and Rag and Bone Man with Human. 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And it's time now for us to have a little bit of a break, and then we'll be back with more music after that.
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3: 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Aussie country music from Buddy Williams, Slim Dusty. But I like all sorts of music, really. 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
3: 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I'm in my 70s now, so it's just a bit of a wind down. 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
1: And that was Shawn Mendes. 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You're on 91.9 Star FM. 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For more information and to reserve your spot, so just, yeah, make sure that you ring up and book a spot, 6721 4398 or email Lee at guaymaclandcare.net.au. 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

And that was Charlie Puth and Attention. And we also had Clean Bandit with Symphony featuring Zara Larson. You're listening to 91.9 Star FM. I'm Meg and we are doing midweek, which is 27:17 for the first hour. We've only got one actually left before we have to say goodbye to 2017 for an hour's break. So we better get on with it and we'll play the last one for the day for me, not the last day, but Boyzone for the last hour, and then we'll come back with Aussie.

0: Star FM National News is brought to you by Byron Street Auto Electrics at 202 Byron Street in Verrell. They stock a wide range of batteries to suit cars, caravans and heavy machinery.
1: I'm Mark Dransfield. The federal government will reveal its long-awaited migration overhaul tomorrow. More from federal politics editor Michael Packey.
2: Home Affairs Minister Tony Burke will unveil Labor's migration policy at a speech to the National Press Club on Thursday. Mr. Burke was meant to give the address about 6 weeks ago, but it was delayed amid internal unrest over the extent of proposed cuts to Australia's migrant intake. The minister's speech follows the release of One Nation's migration policy on Monday, which would see 750,000 temporary visa places slashed over 3 years. The government and opposition, along with business groups, have argued the One Nation plan would take a sledgehammer to the economy and push it into recession. The coalition is expected to announce its immigration plan in the coming weeks, linking new arrivals to housing availability. Michael Packey, Canberra.
1: Meantime, the federal government is defending its housing policy as new data shows new home sales have slumped 19% nationally in the 3 months to August. More from Sean Bindley.
3: Labor has reined in negative gearing concessions and slashed the 50% capital gains tax discount. Both measures, along with other budget changes, have hurt the property market. But Housing Minister Claire O'Neill told Channel 7 the government's policies are working as intended.
4: I'm really respectful of the property industry who have come forward with these numbers, but I'm just telling you that they don't paint the full picture, and there's lots of data that tells us that the tax changes are doing exactly what we want.
1: A Perth high school has been hacked with cyber criminals targeting encrypted files at St James's Anglican School. More than a decade's worth of sensitive student data, including addresses and banking details, was accessed, while staff were temporarily locked out of the administration system. Parents have been told to change their school portal passwords and monitor their bank statements. The Australian Signals Directorate is investigating. The US Defence Department says the war in Iran has led to shortfalls in munitions, contradicting President Trump's assertions that munitions are virtually unlimited. The report says the Pentagon is working on streamlining procurement processes. The BBC's Gary O'Donoghue reports.
5: The Inspector General says more than $22 billion was spent on munitions alone in the first 4 months of the war. Just weeks ago, President Trump insisted the United States had massive quantities of munitions and was producing weapons at unprecedented rates. The report also details nearly $200 million of damage done to diplomatic facilities across the region, coming on top of recent comments from the acting Navy Secretary, who said the headquarters of the 5th Fleet in Bahrain had been blown to hell.
1: Air Business News and Australian fashion retailer Q has gone into receivership after nearly six decades in business. The company behind Q and Veronica Main will keep its 51 stores open while it searches for a buyer. Retail expert Gary Mortimer says local clothing companies are struggling against international rivals.
6: We've certainly seen the impact of fast fashion retailers like Zara, H&M and Uniqlo. Sort of, yeah, on trend but turning styles very, very quickly. It makes it very difficult for, Aussie retailers to compete.
1: Checking the Aussie share market, the All Ords is trading down 5 points at 88.43. One Australian dollar is buying 71.25 US cents. This is Air National News. Cooper Clark has been named the Rugby League Players Association's Rookie of the Year after a breakout year at the Storm. He's told Sports Today it is a bit surreal running out with players he grew up watching.
7: Watching a lot of the like older forwards now, and the one for me was Joe Tarpany, because I idolised him growing up and he was my favourite player for a while. So yeah, when we played Canberra it was a bit weird.
1: AFL and ahead of footy's free agency and trade period, a young VFL defender is attracting interest from several clubs. Sarah Patterson reports.
8: Essendon VFL player Tyler Sellers is making serious inroads toward a second chance in the AFL. Sellers is coming off a career best season, instrumental in the Bombers earning VFL Team of the Year honours and making the preliminary final. The 24-year-old telling Zero Hanger of his intention to return to the AFL after a brief stint with North Melbourne. There's already a host of clubs interested in recruiting an attacking key defender, with the Bombers, Bulldogs, Adelaide and the Gold Coast all currently assessing their options. Sarah Patterson, S-Sport.
1: And a Matt Renshaw century has helped Australia to a 59-run victory over Zimbabwe in the first of their one-dayers. Australian Independent Radio News.
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10: With the latest from the Star FM newsroom, I'm Jerry Tavera. The New South Wales Police Rural Crime Prevention Team is urging landholders and rural businesses to review the security of fuel stored on their properties following a series of significant fuel thefts reported across rural New South Wales since the beginning of August. Nearly 10,000 litres of fuel have been reported stolen in just over 5 weeks, impacting farming operations and rural businesses across the state. Over the past few weeks, 3 incidents of fuel thefts have been reported in and around the Etman area, where 4,000 litres of diesel was stolen at Camp Creek on August 28th, another theft of 1,400 litres of diesel stolen on September 1st, and another on the 5th of September, where 740 litres of diesel was stolen. Landholders are advised if they store fuel on their property, now's the time to review how it is secured and monitored. Adding a small investment in prevention today may save thousands of dollars tomorrow. A man's been charged following a police pursuit in Boomai, northwest of Moree. About 12 noon on Monday, officers attached to New England Police District attempted to stop a Toyota utility on Carrigan Road following reports the vehicle had allegedly been stolen from a Queensland address earlier the same day. When the driver failed to stop as directed, a pursuit was initiated. The pursuit continued along farmland and several roads in the vicinity before returning onto Carrigan Road, Dolgelly Road, Letterbox Road and the Newell Highway prior to the vehicle driving into bushland. Following inquiries and with the assistance of community members, police located the vehicle shortly after in nearby bushland where it was seized for forensic examination. Following further inquiries and with the assistance of the dog unit, police arrested a 22-year-old man nearby, allegedly with 5 rounds of ammunition in his possession. The man was taken to Moree Hospital for treatment of minor injuries before being taken to Moree Police Station and charged with police pursuit, not stop, drive at speed, possess ammunition without holding a licence, permit, authority, and receive property stolen outside New South Wales greater than $15,000. He was refused bail to face bail division court yesterday, with inquiries continuing. New England One Nation MP Barnaby Joyce says he wouldn't be with the party if it was a racist party. His comments come following comments made by One Nation leader Pauline Hanson in a podcast in September last year, labelling the Indigenous race as primitive, adding they've achieved nothing. Senator Hanson's comments have been condemned by Liberal Senator Jacinta Nampajimba-Price, who says she crossed the line with her willful ignorance, noting there's a hell of a lot more to Australia's First People than what her remarks suggest. Speaking on Star FM, Mr. Joyce says the comments were made prior to him joining the party, adding he remains frustrated that political opponents are digging up the past to target One Nation and tear them down. He says comments from his leader may have been a little clumsy.
11: Well, I don't. That's actually what Pauline believes either, to be quite frank. I think you get yourself in a position where you can say things that are slightly clumsy and don't properly reflect exactly what your views are. Of course, you know, I've grown up with Aboriginal people and very close friends and will remain very close friends.
10: The Inverell Jockey Club have made the tough decision to cancel their annual Boxing Day race meeting, citing a drop in attendance in recent years and cost of running the day. Jockey Club President Sean Baldwin says the decision, which officially was made on Friday, is sure to upset local people and traditionalists, but admits the race day had declined in recent years, adding recent statistics showed horse numbers had fallen over the past 6 years and jockeys were scarce on Boxing Day. Mr. Baldwin says at its peak, the meeting was a great day to catch up with old friends, but those days are now long gone.
12: Traditionally, of course, Boxing Day was a great day where you had a lot of people coming back to Inverell, you had a big crowd. Those days are gone, particularly since COVID. And then when you are paying staff, obviously it's a public holiday, so you're paying double time, you're paying security and so on, and it just became financially unviable for the race club to continue.
10: Mr. Baldwin confirmed with the demise of the Boxing Day race meeting, the club has gained a TAB meeting in February to coincide with the Jamman at the Green event at Inverell Sporties.
12: So we've gone to Saturday the 13th of February and we now fit in really well with Jamman on the Green. We then contacted Racing New South Wales. We specifically asked them to be the early bird meeting that day. So first race, hopefully around about 12:30. We'll be done by sort of just after 4 o'clock. And then we're more than happy to support sporties then, help them with the courtesy travelling of people from the race course back to Jam and on the Green. The other thing that we'd really like to look into is that anyone who's bought a ticket to Jam and on the Green, we'll give them free entrance to the race course that day.
10: And finally in sport, Gyra Super Spuds have held their presentation night for 2026 with Billy Yeoman claiming the Bill Williams Memorial Shield First Grade Best and Fairest Award. Yeoman also collected the award for most tries of the season. Reserve Grade Club Best and Fairest was awarded to Anthony Dittman, who also scooped the awards for Player's Player and Most Points Scored this season, and was also presented his Group 19 Joint Best and Fairest and Leading Point Scorer trophies. And finally, Tinkers Paige Vickery claimed the Beryl Copeland Memorial Shield Ladies League Tag Club Best and Fairest and was also awarded the most tries and most points scored this year. The club also acknowledged all coaches, managers, trainers, league safe and strappers, game day volunteers, sponsors and the committee for their work during the year. That's the latest from the Star FM newsroom. I'm Jerry Tavera.
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14: And it is 12 minutes past 12 minutes past 1 on 91.9. The temperature at the moment is 24 degrees. The humidity is 23%. The winds are anywhere between 2 and 23 kilometres an hour, and they're coming in from the southwest. The barometric reading is at 1,020 hectopascals, and for today the forecast is for a top of 24, and everything is lovely and clear at the present moment. For tomorrow, it's going to go overnight down to 3 and up again tomorrow to another temperature of 23 degrees, and it's going to be sunny again tomorrow. There's no rain. Fire danger is high and UV rating is very high. So don't forget to do the five S's. 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I always love the Aussie Hour. I get rather chuffed with some of the songs, some of them not so great, but someone out there will love them anyway. We're going to get started with the Angels.

0: a couple of classic pub rock numbers of Australian artists, and that was Rose Tattoo, Bad Boy for Love, and The Angels, Am I Ever Gonna See Your Face Again? 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It is now 20 minutes past one, and we'll have a little bit of a break, and I'll be back with more music.
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And, of course, that was Tones and I with Dance Monkey. We also had the Go-Betweens with Streets of Your Town. 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

0: great song, Cold Chisel with Flame Trees and You Am I with Berlin. 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

And that was The Temper Trap with Sweet Disposition. And we had Midnight Oil with The Dead Heart. You're listening to 91.9 Star FM. And I'm Meg, and it's 8 minutes to two. To take us to the news at 2 o'clock will be Amy Shark, Keith Urban, Love Songs Ain't For Us, and Ganga Jang, Sound of Them. See you on the other side of the hour.

0: Star FM National News is brought to you by Byron Street Auto Electrics at 202 Byron Street in Verrell. They stock a wide range of batteries to suit cars, caravans and heavy machinery.
1: I'm Mark Dransfield. The federal government may give artificial intelligence companies free access to the work of Australian artists. Here's federal politics reporter Nelson Scott.
2: Labor originally pledged to force big tech to compensate Australian creatives if their content is used to train AI models. But leading firm OpenAI has threatened to curb its investment unless those laws are relaxed. It's now emerged the government is weighing up an opt-out model, giving tech giants access to artists' work unless creators actively block them. Labor MP Claire Clutterham says the party is still considering its options.
3: This is very early stage of discussions. It's out for consultation.
2: But the opposition's Dan Tehan claims the government can't be trusted.
4: Creative artists were told one thing by the Prime Minister. He looks like he's going to do the opposite.
2: Independents also warn the move would throw local creators under the bus. Nelson Scott, Canberra.
1: A man's been charged with negligent driving after a child was killed in a crash in Sydney's west. Dusty Fitzpatrick reports.
5: Police have been told the three-year-old girl was playing in a communal driveway when she was struck at Auburn. The child was treated at the scene before being taken to hospital, where she later died as a result of her injuries. The 27-year-old man behind the wheel of the car was also taken to hospital to undergo mandatory testing. He's since been released and has been charged with negligent driving, occasioning death. Dusty Fitzpatrick, Sydney.
1: Several people have been arrested as part of an investigation into a shooting in Perth's southern suburbs. Police believe the shooting of a 37-year-old man in Hamilton Hill on Sunday may be linked to a nearby disturbance on Friday. Police Commissioner Cole Blanch says while no charges have been laid, the investigation's making progress.
6: I certainly think the investigators have got a good appreciation of who's involved and what the circumstances were. That's not something I'm going to release at this point. The team are making exceptional progress. It's a very confined event. We believe all parties are known to each other, but we, again, are in the process of building a brief against those involved.
1: Government biosecurity recommendations to protect poultry from bird flu have forced some free-range farmers to temporarily move their birds indoors. The H5N1 strain has not yet been detected in commercial poultry in any state, but major supermarkets are now putting up signage in stores asking shoppers to support poultry farmers during the transition. Australian Eggs Managing Director Rowan McMonies says they're giving customers a choice.
7: Those farms are going to be putting updated labelling on their packs. That gives the consumer a really clear sense of what's going on. If they're a committed free-range consumer and they want to make sure the free-range sector is sustainable, of course they can continue to support and buy free-range. If they don't, they don't have to.
1: Tasmania has been named the world's best place to survive a global catastrophe. Pulse Tasmania says the research in the Global Challenges Journal identifies Australia as likely the most resilient place. However, it also says Tasmania is particularly well positioned because of its isolation, production and climate. Air Entertainment News and Ed Sheeran says it was not his decision to remove the American rapper Macklemore from his tour lineup. In a statement, he's blamed tour operators for the rapper being dropped after he made pro-Palestinian comments on stage. The billionaire owner of the Gillette Stadium in Massachusetts, Robert Kraft, has admitted to lobbying other venue managers to boycott the tour if Macklemore wasn't removed. This is Air National News. AFL and Port Adelaide chairman David Koch is confident any trade deal the club does to get Zach Butters to the Western Bulldogs will not breach AFL rules. Some eyebrows have been raised with reports the Power and Dogs are entertaining a trade that would see Todd Marshall head to Witten Oval in exchange for two first-round picks. Mr Koch says anything that happens will be above board.
8: And no secrets from us. We're not one of those clubs that does secret deals and things like that. There's plenty of precedents. There's plenty of precedents for this.
1: NRL and Dolphins winger Tevita Nafa'u has signed a two-year contract extension, keeping him at Redcliffe until at least the end of the 2029 season. The 20-year-old is the historic first member of the Dolphins Academy to graduate to the NRL. Nafa'u says he's learnt a lot from the outgoing Jermaine Isako, who heads to the Storm next season.
9: Jermaine's been a real good mentor, not only for me, but a couple of the other young boys who are in the same wing spot. And when I moved over, I kind of told myself it's an opportunity to become a sponge and just soak up all the knowledge from these older blokes, can learn something from them.
1: Teammate Brad Schneider has also re-signed through to the end of 2028. South Melbourne is into soccer's Australia Cup final after coming from a goal down to beat Queensland 3-1 in their semi-final. South Melbourne now takes on the Melbourne Victory in the final. Australian Independent Radio News.
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11: It's 5 minutes past two and you're on 91.9 Star FM. The temperature outside at the moment is 25 degrees. The humidity is at 17%. The winds are coming in from the due west at 3 to 19. They could gust to 19 kilometres an hour. The barometric reading is stable at 1,020 hectopascals. For today, the top temperature was 24, which we have reached. And for tomorrow, overnight, we're going to have a low of 3 to a maximum of 23 tomorrow, and it will be sunny again tomorrow. No rain has been forecast for today or tomorrow. Very high UV rating, and fire danger is high. So don't forget to look after your skin. Slip, slop, slap, etc., etc., and make sure that you wear a hat just to protect your face. 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We also have the passing parade, and we also have the grapevine. So please stay tuned to 91.9 Star FM.

And that was the Ship Ship song from Cher, which was It's In His Kiss. And we also had the Chainsmokers and Coldplay, Something Just Like This, numbers out of 2017. So please stay tuned to 91.9 Star FM. We've got more of the same.

0: And that was Zed featuring Alicia Carey, Cara, should I say. And we had Niall Horan with Slow Hand. You're listening to 91.9, where we are doing 2017 tunes at the moment. And coming up for you, we'll have a short break. And in the middle of the short break, or towards the end, we'll have John Doremus with The Passing Parade, brought to you by station sponsors Sonder Painting and The Bolt Shop. So please stay tuned.
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6: Hello again. This is John Doremus with The Passing Parade, the story of the sack of Rome. Rome was in flames. From his castle, Pope Clement VII looked on helplessly, the tears streaming down his cheeks, as he saw all his plans for European settlement crash in the ruins of a city ravaged by Christian soldiers more ferociously than ever it was sacked by heathen Goths and Vandals. A nephew of the Florentine ruler Lorenzo the Magnificent, Pope Clement VII was only 45 years old when he succeeded Pope Adrian VI. At the time, the youthful king of Spain, Charles V, who had recently succeeded his grandfather as emperor of the Holy Roman Empire, was engaged in a triangular struggle with Francis I of France and Henry VIII of England. Clement reversed the policy of his predecessor, who had struggled to keep the peace between the warring monarchs and set about playing them off against each other. First, he helped the Spanish drive the French from Lombardy, and then, deeming Spain too strong, sent troops to help France. The Spanish king was furious and vowed vengeance. His German states, whipped to a fanatical frenzy by the preachings of Martin Luther, were seething with enmity against the Pope. From them, he raised a force of 16,000, which he dispatched under the command of one of his most able soldiers, General Frundsberg, to Milan, there to join forces with his ally, the renegade Duke of Bourbon. In a desperate attempt to stave off disaster, the Pope negotiated with Bourbon, who for a large sum of money agreed not to attack Rome. He hadn't reckoned with the mood of his troops, however. Ragged and starving, they were poised to pounce on the Eternal City, to fatten their bellies and fill their pockets with plunder. Unable to control them and fearful for his own life at their hands, Bourbon went back on his word and at daybreak on May 6, 1527, led the initial attack on Rome. He himself was mortally wounded, but the invaders breached the city walls in 7 places and swept into the Borgo, the suburb north of the Tiber where the Vatican now stands. Indiscriminately, they slew men, women, and children. In a matter of a few hours, more than 3,000 Romans were slaughtered. 3,000 more stampeded to the castle of St. Angelo a few hours. More than 3,000 Romans were slaughtered. 3,000 more stampeded to the castle of St.

0: A number of his followers were spared, but Imperial Rome lay in ruins, never to be restored to its former medieval glory. The tragic story of the sack of Rome, 1527. Our time is up. Till we meet again for another chapter in the Passing Parade, this is John DeRemus. As always, thank you so much, and goodbye for now.
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Havana, and that featured Young Thug, and the name of that was Havana, as I said, Camila Cabello, and Jonas Blue featuring Dakota was Fast Cars. 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

0: Bachelor Girl with Buses and Trains, and we had Brothers Osborne with 21 Summer. We are having a little bit of a break right now, and during the break, or just after we've had the sponsors' announcements, we will have the ATJ's Grapevine. So please stay tuned, and I'll be back shortly.
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0: And the Grapevine for tomorrow, which is the third Sunday, is as follows. The National Transport Museum on Rifle Range Road is open daily from 9 a.m. until 4 p.m. The Winking Long Museum is open every Thursday from 9:30 a.m. to 1:30 p.m. and that's at 10 Ruby Street, Tinga. 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The Inverell Art Gallery is open every Thursday from 10 a.m. to 4 p.m. They offer a variety of workshops and classes. For more information, contact 6722-4983 or check out their website www.inverellartgallery.com.au. The Life Foundation Incorporated's Pantry is open every Thursday from 10 a.m. to 12 p.m. at the Life Church Inverell, 26 Warri Elder Road, helping all those in need. For all inquiries, please contact Bonnie on 0439 500 938. The Inverell Women's Shed Incorporated is open every Thursday from 10 a.m. to 2 p.m. at the Canteen Building Inverell Racecourse. And for more information, contact 0481 473 591 or email Inverell Women's Shed Incorporated, INC that is, at outlook.com. The Inverell AA holds its meetings every Thursday from 6 p.m. at the Seventh-day Adventist Hall. That's on 50 Glen Innes Road. Tea, coffee and biscuits are provided. For more information, visit the AA website and type in Inverell, or you can phone 1300 222 222. Inverell Community Sewing for Charity meets every Thursday from 9am until 3pm at the Church of Christ Hall, 83 Vivian Street, for their social day for quilting, patchwork and other general craft activities. Now, this one's suitable for beginners to advanced. 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The Salvation Army holds a laundry, shower and brekkie service at 35 Vivian Street in Vril for the homeless, disadvantaged, lonely or anyone in need. And that is every Thursday. 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Everything is supplied at no cost. Just drop in. For more information, 93956112. The Inverell Pensioners and Senior Citizens Club meet every Thursday for their weekly bingo at 1:15 for 1:30 start. Other activities include a monthly bus trip. New members are always welcome. Just go to the hall at the rear of the Inverell Home for the Aged on Thursdays between 1:15 and 4pm. The annual joining fee is still only $10, and that's for all inquiries. You can contact Glenys on 0439 583 739. The Inverell Community Choir meet every Thursday at 7pm at the Inverell Music Centre on Moore Street. For more information, contact Gail on 0427 543819 or Gary on 0431 190964. And our last one for Thursday tomorrow is Sisters in Stitches Craft Group. 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

That's Billy Joel with Piano Man, and Jessica Melboy and Blondie will take you to the news at 3, followed by our wonderful Shelley for her Drive Time show. And I'll talk to you next week. Bye.

0: Star FM National News is brought to you by Byron Street Auto Electrics at 202 Byron Street in Verrell. They stock a wide range of batteries to suit cars, caravans and heavy machinery.
1: I'm Mark Transfield. The Communication Watchdog has issued one of its highest ever penalties for breaches of Australia's gambling self-exclusion rules. An ACMA investigation found Dabble Sports failed to close 157 wagering accounts for people registered with BetStop, the national self-exclusion register. Dabble also sent electronic marketing messages to 165 people who had self-excluded. Authority member Caroline Ledgewood says Dabble Sports has been fined $1 million.
2: Once someone registers with BetStop, wagering providers must close all of that person's accounts and stop sending them any marketing materials.
1: Home Affairs Minister Tony Burke will deliver a plan to tighten Australia's immigration intake rather than announce drastic cuts. Mr Burke will announce the policy at the National Press Club in Canberra tomorrow after his immigration policy speech was delayed 6 weeks ago. It's understood he plans to rein in bridging visas and overhaul the Administrative Appeals Tribunal to deal with a backlog of cases. Labor believes reducing the net migration rate to 225,000 over 2 years would make the system more sustainable. Some free-range farmers are moving their chickens indoors as a temporary defence against bird flu. Georgina Winter reports.
3: While the H5N1 strain has not been detected in commercial poultry, biosecurity officials are advising free-range producers to bring their birds inside to lower the risk. For some farmers, the move indoors is voluntary. For others, it is now mandatory. Industry leaders assure these farms maintain all their other free-range practices and that indoor housing is a short-term measure for the bird's safety. Australian Eggs Managing Director Rowan McMoneys says major supermarkets are keeping shoppers informed about the transition.
4: Those farms are going to be putting updated labelling on their packs.
3: Retailers stress they are being transparent so consumers can make informed choices at the checkout. Georgina Winter reporting.
1: Aboriginal land claims in New South Wales will be reformed after legislation passed the state's upper house. The state government introduced changes amid more than 40,000 unresolved claims made by local Aboriginal land councils over various sites across the state. Premier Chris Minns says the changes have one last hurdle.
5: We introduced legislation and it passed the Legislative Council last night. We expect it to pass the lower house either this week or next week when Parliament's sitting, and then the law will be reformed, and we think that that's important.
1: The United States has confirmed it's deployed weapons into space for the first time. Washington says the orbital weapons are needed to defend vulnerable military and GPS satellites from foreign attacks. China has condemned the move, warning it risks turning space into an active battlefield. 7,000 Ford Mustangs are being recalled due to a manufacturing defect. An issue with the wiring harness in vehicles built between 2023 and this year could cause the engine to lose power. Meantime, thousands of BYD Utes are being recalled because their spare tyre could fall off. Owners of affected Shark 6 models are being told to remove the spare until the recall work can be carried out. This is Air National News. First to NRL, and Josh Adokar's management is urging the Eels not to tear up his contract, saying he's prepared to do what it takes to earn back trust. The winger's career is in the balance after he allegedly returned a positive test for cocaine in a random roadside test. AFL and Sydney's Logan McDonald is confident they have enough talent in their side to win the preliminary final against Fremantle. The Swans go into Friday's clash without several key players, including captain Callum Mills. McDonald says they won't be using having an undermanned side as an excuse.
6: Like we've spoken about all year, our game plan is we've built our system around no individuals, it's built around the roles, and we've got full confidence. We spoke about as well all pre-season that it's going to take a full squad mentality to do anything this year, and the boys that have come in have really bought into that.
1: A Matt Renshaw century has helped Australia to a 59-run victory over Zimbabwe in the first of their one-dayers. Renshaw also took a wicket in a man-of-the-match performance, and the 30-year-old admits he didn't think he'd get another chance at the top level.
7: It was nice. I never thought I'd be able to probably play ODI cricket back in the day, and yeah, 10 years between international hundreds is something I probably wasn't expecting.
1: Australian Independent Radio News.
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9: Good afternoon. It is 5 minutes past three here at Star FM. The current temperature in town is 24 degrees. We're expecting an overnight low of 3. The humidity is sitting at 15%. The wind is from the south-southwest at 15 kilometres an hour, gusting up to 28 kilometres an hour. The pressure is sitting at 1,020 hectopascals. We've got a high fire danger today. And the sun will set at 11 minutes to 6, so the days are definitely stretching out, which is wonderful. And the sun will rise again tomorrow at 7 minutes to 6 in the morning. Now, the temperature for tomorrow, we're expecting a maximum of 23 and an overnight minimum of 2. And it will be sunny. No rain is forecast. So you're now up to date with news, sport and weather here on Star FM. Welcome to Wednesday Drive Time. I'm Shelley. I'm with you until 6. Big shout out to Meg for another fantastic midweek program. Now, we've got the Meals on Wheels roster for tomorrow, Thursday the 17th. Margaret Sutton, LJ Hooker, Yvonne Mitchell and Lloyd Manuel.
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9: And a big shout out to those volunteers who keep that program running. So we're going to kick this afternoon off with a little Van Morrison and Moondance.

0: And that was American guitarist Joe Bonamassa. And before that we had The Clash, Rock the Casbah. It's 22 minutes past 3 here on Star FM and you're listening to Wednesday Drive Time. Now, the RSPCA Inverell branch is holding its annual general meeting on Saturday the 19th of September upstairs at the Inverell RSM Club commencing at 10 a.m. Anyone interested in the welfare of animals in the Inverell district is welcome to attend. For any inquiries, please call 0419 408 041 or email inverellbranch@rspcansw.org.au. The Staggy Creek Tennis Club Incorporated will be holding their AGM at the Staggy Creek Reserve, 485 Copeton Dam Road, on Sunday the 20th of September at 1 p.m. with tennis and afternoon tea to follow. 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For more information, contact 67 232912 or 0408 468 416. And you heard about it here on 91.9 Star FM.
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It's your community radio station. And that was ZZ Top, Give Me All Your Lovin'. We also heard from Wings, Live and Let Die. And the Police, Message in a Bottle, started that set off. It is 22 minutes to 4 here at Star. And let's have some Britney Spears now. Oops, I did it again.

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1: Oh, it's beautiful. 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
0: Yeah, yes it is.
1: But I thought the old lady dropped it into the ocean in the air.

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And that was the VC with Waiting for Love. We also heard from One Republic, Counting Stars, and Ricky Martin with She Bangs. It's just 4 minutes away from the 4 o'clock news here at Star FM. So to take us up to the news, we've got Annie Lennox, Walking on Broken Glass.

0: And that was the Go-Go's, Our Lips Are Sealed. We also heard Phil Collins and Studio. It's 18 minutes past four here on Star FM. Now, the Down to Earth Inverell Open Gardens will run again this year, with proceeds again being donated to the Westpac Rescue Helicopter Service. It's on from 10 a.m. till 4 p.m. on Saturday the 17th of October, with six lovely gardens, mainly in Bray Street, Inverell, and costs just $5 per garden or $25 if you want to see all six. Look for the flags on the day. You can get more details on the Down to Earth Inverell Open Gardens Facebook page. And you heard about it here on 91.9 Star FM.
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It's 4:30 and you're listening to Wednesday Drive Time with Shelley. And that was Simple Minds, Alive and Kicking. We also heard from the Eurythmics, Here Comes the Rain. Wouldn't that be just fabulous? We definitely need some. But let's keep things moving along with Bruce Springsteen and Hungry Heart.

0: That was In Your Eyes with Peter Gabriel. It is 21 minutes to 5 here at Star FM. We've got the Guaymac Land Care are holding a free designing food gardens from 8:30 a.m. to 11:30 a.m. on Saturday the 10th of October at the Inverell Community Gardens, 140 Ross Street, Inverell. 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
7: On this day, September 16th, it was on this day in 1620, the Mayflower departs Plymouth, England, with 102 pilgrims and about 30 crew for the New World. In 1869, golf's first recorded hole in one by Tom Morris at Prestwick's 8th hole in Scotland. In 1920, the Wall Street bombing occurs at a minute past 12 when a horse-drawn wagon explodes on Wall Street, New York, killing 38 and injuring 143.
8: The people, unaware that the wagon they were passing was loaded with 500 pounds of dynamite and hundreds of heavy cast iron weights. Shortly after the unknown driver disappeared into the crowd, the blast sent iron shrapnel from the weights tearing through the air as far as the docks, three quarters of a mile away.
7: In 1941, Nazi dictator Adolf Hitler orders that for every dead German, 100 Yugoslavs should be killed. In 1953, the first movie in CinemaScope, The Robe, based on the book by Lloyd C. Douglas, directed by Henry Costa and starring Richard Burton and Gene Simmons, premieres.
9: This is when their soothsayers tell them that Messiah will come.
10: Messiah, what's that?
9: King, Savior, Redeemer, Son of their God.
7: 1965, British singer David Jones changes his stage name to David Bowie to avoid confusion with the Monkey star of the same name. In 1971, six Ku Klux Klansmen are arrested in connection with the bombing of 10 school buses.

0: 1984, the first broadcast of the series Miami Vice takes place on NBC TV. In 1987, Pope John Paul II ends his Los Angeles tour with an interfaith meeting at Dodger Stadium with leaders from Judaism, Islam, Buddhism and Hinduism. In 1992, England's Black Wednesday occurs, where the UK government is forced to withdraw the pound sterling from the European exchange rate mechanism after it's unable to keep it above the agreed lowest limit. In 1999, the first season of Big Brother reality show begins on the Veronica Channel in the Netherlands. In 2002, talk show Dr. Phil with Phil McCraw and co-created by Oprah Winfrey debuts on syndicated US TV. In 2013, 12 people are killed after a gunman opens fire at a naval yard in Washington, D.C.
1: What happened was initial reports indicate that a gunman with a long gun approached the building, a very secure, fortified building, and started shooting, and then went inside the building, setting off a series of confrontations and as well as an FBI manhunt for the individual in the building.
0: In 2019, 50,000 workers at General Motors go on strike in the U.S. over pay and factory closings. In 2020, Yoshida Suga is confirmed as Prime Minister by the Japanese government after Shinzo Abe stands down due to ill health. In 2021, French President Emmanuel Macron says France has killed the leader of the Islamic State for the Greater Sahara.
2: French President Emmanuel Macron tweeted, Adnan Abu Walid al-Sarawi, leader of the terrorist group Islamic State in the Greater Sahara, was neutralized by French forces. This is another major success in our fight against terrorist groups in the Sahel.
0: In 2023, Rolling Stone co-founder Jan Werner is removed from the Rock and Roll Hall of Fame board of directors after disparaging remarks about female and black musicians.
3: Insofar as women, I mean, there were just none of them were as articulate enough on this intellectual level.
4: And on black artists,
3: I suppose when you use a word as broad as the Masters, the fault is using that word, you know, but maybe Marvin Gaye. I could cut Curtis Mayfield they just didn't articulate at that level.
0: In 2024, American music mogul Sean Combs is arrested and charged the next day with sex trafficking, racketeering, and transportation to engage in prostitution.
5: Combs allegedly planned and controlled the sex performances, which he called freak-offs, and he often electronically recorded them. In addition to the violence, the indictment alleges that Combs threatened and coerced victims to get them to participate in the freak-offs.
0: On this day, September 16th.
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And that was My Baby with Cold Chisel. I hope you enjoy them as much as I do. And before that, we had Aretha Franklin, You Make Me Feel Like a Natural Woman. It is 6 minutes to five here on Star. So to take us up to the news, we've got Bachman Turner Overdrive taking care of business.

0: Star FM National News is brought to you by Byron Street Auto Electrics at 202 Byron Street in Verrell. They stock a wide range of batteries to suit cars, caravans and heavy machinery.
1: I'm Alan Baskin. The Greens say the federal government must give more temporary migrants a path to permanent visas. Mark Dransfield reports.
2: The Home Affairs Minister will set out Labor's new immigration policy at the National Press Club. Tony Burke's expected to cap bridging visas and overhaul the appeals process to clear a massive backlog. Greens Senator David Shoebridge says Labor should focus on giving migrants certainty.
3: Every temporary visa is because somebody's substantive visa has not been processed by the government. And the government has been making political hay of this. The minister came out last week and said they were putting a cap on processing substantive visas. That leads to an increase in temporary visas.
1: The New South Wales One Nation leader has apologised for what he says was a miscommunication of One Nation's policy at an anti-abortion rally. The political hopeful told those gathered he wanted to stop abortion before clarifying he would back legislation against late-term and sex-selective abortions. Mike Newman has told News 24 he's new to politics and it could happen again.
4: Once again, I'll own it, right? I'll own it. I'll never be afraid to sort of front up when I haven't known something, and I hope that people can see there is a level of authenticity there.
1: The federal government says it will consider a range of options before it finalises new AI laws. The Prime Minister has previously promised Australian creatives would be paid if their work was used to train AI models. The government is now considering giving big tech free access to local content unless artists decide to opt out. The opposition says the government can't be trusted to protect the interests of creative people. Queensland researchers have discovered a fall in the number of children with tooth decay in areas with fluoridated water. The long-term study of children's oral health found those living in regions which don't fluoridate the water have worse rates of decay. There are now calls for the Queensland government to intervene and force all councils to fluoridate their water. Older Australians are being urged to start having discussions about when they might hang up their car keys. Research shows almost 60% of older adults don't have a plan for when they will enter driving retirement. Road safety expert Dr. Joanne Bennett says waiting for a crash or a near miss can make the transition harder.
5: Driving retirement can be a difficult time for older adults as they not only have to adjust to the practical challenges of how to get around, but also the loss of lifestyle, independence and sense of identity that driving has afforded them.
1: A news helicopter has crashed in Los Angeles while filming the scene of a fatal bus accident. Three people have been confirmed dead, including one believed to be a pedestrian who was on the ground when the aircraft came down. A Sydney council has moved to ban AI smart glasses from its public swimming pools. Lifeguards in the Canterbury-Bankstown area have been given the power to kick users out if they don't comply. Community members are worried the technology could be used to record people in the pools, change rooms and showers. This is AIR National News. In AFL, Swans forward Logan McDonald says they're treating Fremantle's loss to Hawthorn 2 weeks ago as a blip in the radar. Sydney can secure a spot in the grand final with a win over the minor premiers at the SCG on Friday night, but McDonald says they're under no illusion it will be a tough task.
6: Yeah, obviously they've been the clear best side all year and the confidence in clear on top of the ladder. So their contest, they got stuff started all across the ground, so we're under no illusions that they're just going to roll over here and give it to us. So we've got to be at our best if we're any chance.
1: Meantime, McDonald has backed Joel Amati to be at his best if he's recalled despite his long absence due to injury. Carlton has announced three re-signings. Nick Newman and Nick Haynes have both signed one-year deals to play on in 2027, while Ollie Hollands has signed on for an extra 3 years. To NRL and Dolphins winger Tevita Nafau has signed a two-year contract extension, keeping him at Redcliffe until at least the end of the 2029 season. The 20-year-old is the historic first member of the Dolphins Academy to graduate to the NRL. Sydney FC has signed double A-League championship winning defender Jacob Farrell on a season-long loan deal from English championship club Portsmouth. The PGA Tour says it has no plans to offer another returning member program as LIV golfers consider their futures. The Breakaway Tour has declared bankruptcy ahead of a planned relaunch of LIV 2.0. Australian Independent Radio News.
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8: With the latest from the Star FM newsroom, I'm Jerry Tavera. The New South Wales Police Rural Crime Prevention Team is urging landholders and rural businesses to review the security of fuel stored on their properties following a series of significant fuel thefts reported across rural New South Wales since the beginning of August. Nearly 10,000 litres of fuel have been reported stolen in just over 5 weeks, impacting farming operations and rural businesses across the state. Over the past few weeks, 3 incidents of fuel thefts have been reported in and around the Yetman area, where 4,000 litres of diesel was stolen at Camp Creek on August 28th, another theft of 1,400 litres of diesel stolen on September 1st, and another on the 5th of September, where 740 litres of diesel was stolen. Landholders are advised if they store fuel on their property, now's the time to review how it is secured and monitored. Adding a small investment in prevention today may save thousands of dollars tomorrow. A man's been charged following a police pursuit in Boomai, northwest of Moree, about 12 noon on Monday. Officers attached to New England Police District attempted to stop a Toyota utility on Carrigan Road following reports the vehicle had allegedly been stolen from a Queensland address earlier the same day. When the driver failed to stop as directed, a pursuit was initiated. The pursuit continued along farmland and several roads in the vicinity before returning onto Carrigan Road, Dolgelly Road, Letterbox Road and the Newell Highway prior to the vehicle driving into bushland. Following inquiries and with the assistance of community members, police located the vehicle shortly after in nearby bushland where it was seized for forensic examination. Following further inquiries and with the assistance of the dog unit, police arrested a 22-year-old man nearby, allegedly with 5 rounds of ammunition in his possession. The man was taken to Moree Hospital for treatment of minor injuries before being taken to Moree Police Station and charged with police pursuit, not stop, drive at speed, possess ammunition without holding a license, permit, authority, and receive property stolen outside New South Wales greater than $15,000. He was refused bail to face Bail Division Court yesterday, with inquiries continuing. New England One Nation MP Barnaby Joyce says he wouldn't be with the party if it was a racist party. His comments come following comments made by One Nation leader Pauline Hanson in a podcast in September last year, labelling the Indigenous race as primitive, adding they've achieved nothing. Senator Hanson's comments have been condemned by Liberal Senator Jacinta Nampajimba-Price, who says she crossed the line with her willful ignorance, noting there's a hell of a lot more to Australia's First People than what her remarks suggest. Speaking on Star FM, Mr. Joyce says the comments were made prior to him joining the party, adding he remains frustrated that political opponents are digging up the past to target One Nation and tear them down. He says comments from his leader may have been a little clumsy.
9: Well, I don't... That's actually what Pauline believes either, to be quite frank. I think you get yourself in a position where you can say things that are slightly clumsy and don't properly reflect exactly what your views are. Of course, you know, I've grown up with Aboriginal people and very close friends and will remain very close friends.
8: The Inverell Jockey Club have made the tough decision to cancel their annual Boxing Day race meeting, citing a drop in attendance in recent years and cost of running the day. Jockey Club President Sean Baldwin says the decision, which officially was made on Friday, is sure to upset local people and traditionalists, but admits the race day had declined in recent years, adding recent statistics showed horse numbers had fallen over the past 6 years and jockeys were scarce on Boxing Day. Mr. Baldwin says at its peak, the meeting was a great day to catch up with old friends, but those days are now long gone.
10: Traditionally, of course, Boxing Day was a great day where you had a lot of people coming back to Inverell, you had a big crowd. Those days are gone, particularly since COVID. And then when you are paying staff, obviously it's a public holiday, so you're paying double time, you're paying security and so on, and it just became financially unviable for the race club to continue.
8: Mr. Baldwin confirmed with the demise of the Boxing Day race meeting, the club has gained a TAB meeting in February to coincide with the Jam and the Green event at Inverell Sporties.
10: So we've gone to Saturday the 13th of February and we now fit in really well with Jam and on the Green. We then contacted Racing New South Wales. We specifically asked them to be the early bird meeting that day. So first race hopefully around about 12:30. We'll be done by sort of just after 4 o'clock. And then we're more than happy to support sporties then, help them with the courtesy travelling of people from the race course back to Jermyn on the Green. The other thing that we'd really like to look into is that anyone who's bought a ticket to Jermyn on the Green, we'll give them free entrance to the race course that day.
8: And finally in sport, Gyra Super Spuds have held their presentation night for 2026 with Billy Yeoman claiming the Bill Williams Memorial Shield First Grade Best and Fairest Award. Yeoman also collected the award for most tries of the season. Reserve Grade Club Best and Fairest was awarded to Anthony Dittman, who also scooped the awards for Players Player and Most Points Scored this season, and was also presented his Group 19 Joint Best and Fairest and Leading Point Scorer trophies. And finally, Tinker's Paige Vickery claimed the Beryl Copeland Memorial Shield Ladies League Tag Club Best and Fairest and was also awarded the most tries and most points scored this year. The club also acknowledged all coaches, managers, trainers, league safe and strappers, game day volunteers, sponsors and the committee for their work during the year. That's the latest from the Star FM newsroom. I'm Jerry Tavera.
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12: Good afternoon. It is 11 minutes past 5 here on Star FM. Current temperature in town is 21 degrees. We're expecting an overnight low of 3. The humidity is sitting at 31%. The wind is from the south-southwest at 13 kilometres an hour, gusting up to 23 kilometres an hour. The pressure is sitting at 1,020 hectopascals, and we have a high fire danger. The sun is due to set shortly in about half an hour or so at 11 minutes to 6, and it will rise again tomorrow at 7 minutes to 6 in the morning. And your forecast for Thursday, the 17th of September, is a top of 23 and an overnight minimum of 2, and it will be sunny. There is no rain on the horizon for the next few days. So you're now up to date with news, sport and weather here on Star FM. Welcome to the last hour of Wednesday Drive Time. I'm Shelley and I'm with you until 6. You've got Harley in after 6 with his Night Moves program. And to kick this hour off, we've got Powderfinger with My Happiness.

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0: And that was Bernard Fanning. Wish you well. It is 20 minutes past five here on Star FM. The Inverell McIntyre Lions Club drew their mini lotto competition last Saturday, the 12th of September. The numbers drawn out were 4, 18, 10, 11, 14 and 5. There were no winning tickets and the jackpot has escalated to $2,666. Ticket buyers are asked to pick six numbers from 19. The next draw will take place at the Imperial Hotel this Saturday, the 19th of September. Tickets are $1 each for two chances to win the jackpot. And tickets can be obtained from Lennon's Butchery and various businesses throughout Inverell and from the sales table in Byron Street on Thursdays and Fridays. And you heard about it here on 91.9 Star FM.
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0: And it's 29 minutes to 6 here on Star FM, your community radio station. And that was Savage Garden, I Want You. And we also heard from The Cruel Sea, She Got Soul.
1: If you have an interest in older veteran or vintage vehicles or any kind of vehicles, motorcycles or even model railways, you would probably enjoy becoming involved with like-minded people at the National Transport Museum. 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So if you might be interested in becoming a volunteer at the museum, give the office a call on 67212270. This is a community service announcement brought to you by 91.9 Star FM.

0: And that was Jessica Mowboy with Burn. We also heard from Holly Valance, Kiss Kiss, and Natalie Imbruglia, Hurricane. It is 18 minutes to 6 here on Star FM. Remember, after 6, you've got Harley with you with his Night Moves program. And after the break, I've got the Doobie Brothers for you. They're going to take it to the streets.
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And that's the Doobie Brothers taking it to the streets from 1976. It's 13 minutes away from the 6 o'clock news here on Star. I want to thank you for your company this afternoon and I wish you all the best for your evening. You've got Harley in after 6. And to take us up to the news, we've got Boz Gags, Lido Shuffle, Atlanta Rhythm Section, So Into You, and Peter Frampton, Something's Happening.

0: listening to Night Moves on 91.9 Star FM, TLC, Waterfalls. Before that, Hall & Oates, Rich Girl, Quarter Flash with Harden My Heart, and UB40 starting us off with Here I Am, Baby. It's 20 past six. Stick around for some more great tunes after the break.
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0: James Rain, Fall of Rome. Before that, we had Sheryl Crow, If It Makes You Happy, and Midnight Oil with The Dead Heart. You're listening to Night Moves on 91.9 Star FM. I hope your night's going well. It must be dinner time. My stomach's starting to grumble. We'll be back very shortly, and it's time to hear about a bit more about our Star FM Presenter of the Month. And we are sitting on 21 and a half away from 7.
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Kim Carnes, Voyeur. Before that, Billy Joel, Just the Way You Are. And Bette Midler from 1984 with Beast of Burden. We are just on 6 minutes away from 7 o'clock, and I hope your night is going well. Guns N' Roses, You Could Be Mine, is going to get you up to news.

0: You're listening to Night Moves on 91.9 Star FM. In Excess, Never Tear Us Apart. Great lyrics to that song, I say. Before that, Jojo Zepp from 1982 with Taxi Mary, Christine Aguilera with The Voice Within, and starting us off, Cheap Trick, If You Want My Love. And we are sitting on 21 past 7. Some more great music coming right up shortly here on Star.
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0: You're listening to Night Moves on 91.9 Star FM of Monsters and Men, Little Talks. Before that, Wendy Matthews, The Day You Went Away, and Stevie Wright with The Black Eyed Bruiser. We are 21 and a half away from 8, and we've got a few more great songs coming up before the news.
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Pink here on Star with Feel Good Time. Before that, Robbie Williams, Millennium, Stevie Nicks, Rooms on Fire, and Live, The Dolphins Cry. We are 3.5 minutes away from 8 o'clock to take up to the news. 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

0: Star FM National News is brought to you by Byron Street Auto Electrics at 202 Byron Street, Inverell. They stock a wide range of batteries to suit cars, caravans and heavy machinery.
1: I'm Alan Baskin. The federal government is rejecting suggestions it quietly lowered Australia's refugee intake, then increased it again. The opposition says the budget has only funded a little over 13,700 humanitarian visas. It's understood the lower number was agreed to by Cabinet, but then overturned by the Prime Minister to hit 20,000. Home Affairs Minister Tony Burke has told Parliament that was never the case.
2: This government, when we came to office, made clear that we'd be boosting the humanitarian program to 20,000 places. It remains at 20,000 places.
1: The Greens are accusing the federal government of prioritising the interests of AI companies over Australian artists. The Prime Minister promised local creatives would be compensated if their work was used to build AI models, but the government's now considering giving big tech free access to artists' content unless the copyright holder decides to opt out. Fresh data shows new home sales in Australia have crashed by almost 20% in 3 months. The Housing Industry Association says budget tax changes and three interest rate rises have weakened confidence in the market. Chief Economist Tim Reardon says the sharp turnaround could have run-on effects.
3: This decline in sales is likely to turn up as a decline in the volume of new homes commencing construction in 2027.
1: Some poultry farmers say biosecurity recommendations to prevent the spread of bird flu have forced them to move their free-range birds indoors. Supermarkets have started notifying customers about the changes and encouraging them to support farmers during the transition. Australian Eggs Managing Director Rowan McMoneys says they're giving customers a choice.
4: Those farms are going to be putting updated labelling on their packs. That gives the consumer a really clear sense of what's going on. If they're a committed free-range consumer and they want to make sure the free-range sector is sustainable, of course they can continue to support and buy free-range. If they don't, they don't have to.
1: Northern Territory Police have been searching for a vehicle stolen at RAAF base Darwin. Kim Cartwright with that story.
5: Liberal Senator James Patterson is urging officials to review security at the base after an incident on Monday afternoon when it's alleged a man broke onto the base, assaulted a defence member and stole a vehicle around 4:30 p.m. Police gave pursuit for about 20 minutes down the Stuart Highway but lost sight of the military ute in the Palmerston region. CCTV cameras then allegedly captured vision of the vehicle with stolen goods in its tray around 4 a.m. on Tuesday morning. Defence Minister Richard Miles says the government takes the safety of our Defence Force personnel and security of defence sites extremely seriously. Senator Patterson says the department needs to be constantly reviewing the security of bases to make sure incidents like this can't happen. Kim Cartwright, Air News.
1: Sarah Arbo has confirmed she's leaving the Today Show just weeks after her co-host Karl Stefanovic's exit. Channel 9 has not renewed her contract. Arbo is currently on maternity leave. New hosts for the Brekkie program haven't yet been announced. The Australian share market, the All Ords, has closed up 25 points at 8874. One Australian dollar was buying 71.32 US cents. This is Air National News. In AFL, Swans forward Logan McDonald says they're treating Fremantle's loss to Hawthorn 2 weeks ago as a blip in the radar. Sydney can secure a spot in the grand final with a win over the minor premiers at the SCG on Friday night, but McDonald says they're under no illusion it will be a tough task.
6: Yeah, obviously they've been the clear best side all year and the confidence in clear on top of the ladder. So their contest, they got started all across the ground, so we're under no illusions that they're just going to roll over here and give it to us. So we've got to be at our best if we're any chance.
1: Meantime, McDonald has backed Joel Amati to be at his best if he's recalled despite his long absence due to injury. Carlton has announced three re-signings. Nick Newman and Nick Haynes have both signed one-year deals to play on in 2027, while Ollie Hollands has signed on for an extra 3 years. To NRL and Dolphins winger Tevita Nafau has signed a two-year contract extension, keeping him at Redcliffe until at least the end of the 2029 season. The 20-year-old is the historic first member of the Dolphins Academy to graduate to the NRL. Sydney FC has signed double A-League championship winning defender Jacob Farrell on a season-long loan deal from English championship club Portsmouth. The PGA Tour says it has no plans to offer another returning member program as LIV golfers consider their futures. The Breakaway Tour has declared bankruptcy ahead of a planned relaunch of LIV 2.0. Australian Independent Radio News.
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8: It's 8:05 and we've dropped down to 13.5 degrees downtown Inverell. Humidity's at 43%. The winds have dropped slightly, still coming from the south-southwest at 13 to 18 kilometres per hour. We're expecting a minimum of 2 overnight tonight. Moderate fire danger rating in place for tomorrow. Northern Tablelands for tomorrow Thursday. Partly cloudy, areas of frost in the south in the early morning. Winds south to southeast, 20 to 30 kilometres, becoming light in the evening. Temperatures for tomorrow, Inverell 23, Glenannis 18, Armidale 16, Bundarra 21 and Tinga 21. And for the northwest slopes and plains for Thursday, sunny, winds southeast 15 to 25 kilometres, become light in the evening, with top temperatures Tamworth 21, Moray 24, Warrielder 27, Ashford 25 and Bingra 25. That's the weather up to date here at 91.9 Star FM. And can you believe it? We're in the last hour of Night Moves already. But never fear, I'm going to fill it up with fantastic music. Kicking it off, Bob Marley and the Wailers, Is This Love?

0: 99 Star FM. Aretha Franklin, George Michael, I Knew You Were Waiting. Before that, Rocky Burnett, Tired of Toeing the Line. Chapel Roan, Good Luck Babe. And kicking it off, Bob Marley and the Wailers, Is This Love. It's 21 past 8. I hope your night's going well. Be back very shortly with some more great tunes here on Star.
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Life as a Rock was in itself a capsule history of top 40 radio music, because it combined the names of singers, songwriters, DJs, musical instruments, record labels, and so much more into less than 3.5 minutes. If the voice you heard sounded familiar, that's because it was. It was Joey Levine, the writer, producer, and lead singer of multiple bubblegum groups, including Reunion, which, by the way, sold 1 million copies of Life as a Rock in 1974. And that's the year we're spotlighting right now, with the help of Olivia Newton-John.

0: Let Me Be There from the dawn of 1974. It earned a Grammy Award for Olivia Newton-John, who didn't leave England to promote the song in America. And the reason she didn't, Olivia wanted to be accepted in the USA based on her music, not her pretty face. Olivia would go on to score some 40 hits in America in the 70s and 80s. Someone who more than doubled that number over the course of his career was a singer-songwriter musician who scored his first hit when he was only 13 years old. His name, Stevie Wonder.
1: And most of the time, I will write the music and melody first. And then whenever it feels right or whenever it hits me, I can come up with the words. A great example of that is Living for the City. We had like... And I just had living yesterday.

0: That was Living for the City from Stevie Wonder in January 1974. I'll have more of the most requested songs of that year coming up on The History of Rock and Roll. Stay close.
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0: I'm Wink Martindale. Let's continue now through 1974 with one of the very few foreign language hits ever to reach the American top 10. This one is sung entirely in Spanish.

Eres tú is a Spanish phrase meaning it's you. And it was Spain's entry in the 1973 Eurovision Song Contest. Eres tú came in second, but then became an international bestseller thanks to the Spanish band Mocedades, featuring lead singer Amaya Amezega. Another great lady of song in 1974 was Miss Anne Murray. There's a

0: Canadian songbird Anne Murray won a Grammy Award in 1974 for her pop and country classic, Love Song. It was a beauty. That same spring, a tune recalling the early days of rock turned up at the tail end of a British film called That'll Be the Day. The song was written by the star of that movie, David Essex, who told us of his ambition.
1: There isn't many general rules for me when I write songs. What usually happens is I'll go off in a room with a piano and try and get down to it. And sometimes it comes through. It may be just one line of words. Other times it's a tune, you know. I don't sort of write the tune first and do the words. It can be all sorts of things.

0: Rock On from David Essex in March of 1974. He became a one-hit wonder in the United States, but became a teen idol in England, scoring 8 more top 10 hits in Britain. More of the most requested gems of 1974 after this break. Rock On!
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0: I'm Wink Martindale with the history of rock and roll. This time around, we're reviewing some of the most requested hits of 1974. One marked the debut of a singer-songwriter-pianist from the Bronx, Billy Joel. Under the name Bill Martin, Billy got booked into the Executive Room, which despite its name was actually a rundown piano bar in L.A. Billy took the job just to pay his rent and got to know the regular patrons of that bar, so he wrote about them in this song.

0: Billy Joel and Piano Man, a song which mentions a waitress practicing politics. Her name was Elizabeth Warren, and 1 year later, she became Mrs. Billy Joel. Another bill got mentioned in 1974 in one of the four hits from the debut album of Jim Stafford.
1: Bill walked me to my door last night, and he said, "Before I go, there's something about our love affair that I have a right to know." I said, "Let's not stand out here like this. What would the neighbors think? 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

0: built.
1: From the summer of 1974, Jim Stafford and My Girl Bill. Jim grew up in Winter Haven, Florida, where he formed a band with Gram Parsons, Bobby Braddock, and Kent Lavoie. Kent later to be known as Lobo. Jim Stafford went on to star on his own TV show, plus a movie, and marry Bobby Gentry. The summer of 1974 brought hit number 16 for the number one jazz rock group of all time. Here's Walt Perezeda, the sax man in Chicago.
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0: I've been searching so long from Chicago. That was in the summer of 1974. 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

Grand Funk and the Locomotion. Mark Farner, who played guitar in Grand Funk, came in one day singing one of his favorite oldies, The Locomotion, which had hit number one in 1962 for Little Eva. The other members of Grand Funk found that fun and decided to remake the tune as a party song, and the result hit number one for Grand Funk, a band which had no idea that The Locomotion would again climb the charts in the 1980s, thanks to Kylie Minogue. The Carpenters spent the summer of 1974 on the road, which gave them no time to craft a new album. They had already pulled four hits off of their LP, A Song for You. Could they possibly extract a fifth? Well, the answer was yes.

I Won't Last a Day Without You, a song written by Roger Nichols and Paul Williams, who also wrote such Carpenter classics as Rainy Days and Mondays and We've Only Just Begun. Jim Croce was a guy who wrote nearly all of his own stuff, and it showed in the tone of his music.

Sadly, Jim Croce never knew that Working at the Car Wash Blues ever became a hit. That's because Jim died in a plane crash 9 months before that record was released. Remarkably, Jim scored more hits after his passing than before. The mid-70s was a golden age for singer-songwriters. Let's take a brief break now to check out one of the biggest of them all.

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1: And I'm Gary Thoreau. We'll hear the story behind one of John Denver's greatest hits. 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
5: The title song, Back Home Again, is an effort to communicate to you people how incredibly excited I get about coming home and what home is to me. You see, I think that it's more than a place. It's more than the people who are there. It's a kind of awareness of who you are and where you are in life. And it pleases me to tell you that I'm back home again.

0: That's John Denver.
1: And I'm back home again in Aspen. And it's a beautiful day outside. There's not a cloud in the sky. And when we finish this, Chris O'Connor and I and another friend are going to go out fishing, spend the night out in the mountains. And I'm really looking forward to that.
0: John Denver often thought of his music as a way of painting portraits of feelings with sound.
1: A work of art, be it a poem or a painting or a piece of music, when you experience a work of art, it makes certain pictures for you. And the pictures that you get might be 180 degrees away from the pictures that somebody else gets or from the guy who created that work of art. But the thing is that those pictures are the absolute truth for you. And the pictures that that other guy got are the absolute truth for him, even if they have nothing to do with each other. And I think that that's kind of a far-out thing, and to me really shows the value of art in our existence.
2: Hey, it's good to be back home again.
0: That's John Denver, and I'm Gary Thoreau for the History of Rock and Roll.
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6: I'm Wink Martindale with a history of rock and roll and the most requested hits of 1974. Here now is an ode to long-lost stars like Bobby Darin, Jim Croce, Otis Redding, Jim Morrison, Janis Joplin, and Jimi Hendrix, to mention just a few.

0: 1974, Rock and Roll Heaven became the comeback record for the 60 stars who personified Blue-Eyed Soul, the Righteous Brothers, who were Bill Medley and Bobby Hetfield. They tried going solo in 1968, but when that didn't work out, the two reunited and signed with Haven Records. The next day, they recorded Rock and Roll Heaven. Some folks are excellent singers, others great songwriters. To combine those skills in one person is something truly special. Just ask Carly Simon.
1: I've never been able to write songs that have to do with anybody else, really. I mean, I put a little bit of myself into each song that I write, and the only songs that I like to sing are ones that really would, you know, come from me and that I'd be able to identify with as I was singing them.

0: A Time for the Pain. That was Carly Simon in the summer of 1974. Next up, remember this song?
1: Coming on strong. Coming on strong.
0: That's Brenda Lee and Coming On Strong from 1966. Well, 8 years later, the Dutch group Golden Earring remembered that song in their hit Radar Love.

This song was recorded before cell phones or text messaging, back when there was no way to communicate with anybody out in a car, except maybe over the radio, referred to here romantically as Radar Love.

0: Radar Love was the first of two big hits for Golden Earring, a group named after a 1946 hit by Peggy Lee. Golden Earring later reached the top 10 in 1983 with Twilight Zone. And there's more to come on the history of rock and roll.
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0: I'm Wink Martindale. 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

0: Mick Jagger, lead singer of the Rolling Stones, called the song you just heard a Chuck Berry-style celebration. The video version of It's Only Rock and Roll had the Stones wearing sailor suits inside a circus tent, which slowly filled with bubbles. What did that all mean? No one seems to know or admit. The Stones, of course, were longtime music veterans by 1974, having formed in 1962. But another hot act in 1974 had come together a full decade earlier. They were Gladys Knight and the Pips. One member was the brother of Gladys, Bubba Knight.
1: The years that we've spent in the business have not been wasted years. We've learned a lot. We have a great deal of experience now, whereas I feel had we not started when we did, we would not have the knowledge now, and we would not be the kind of entertainers that Gladys Knight and the Pips are at this moment. All of this stemmed from us beginning a long time ago. If we were just starting now, we would just be learning what we've learned, and oh boy, would I be bad.

On and On from Gladys Knight and the Pips in the summer of 1974. That was back when the Eagles had made a big move. After years of recording in London, the group finally started recording in Los Angeles. Big hits like Already Gone.

0: Already Gone was one of the very few Eagles hits not written by anybody in the band. Their friends Jack Temption and Rob Strandlin presented the song to Glenn Frey, who was just coming off a broken relationship. So Glenn could relate and sang lead on the Eagles' biggest hit of that summer. More from 74 after this.
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0: I'm Wink Martindale. Taking care of business was the slogan of Elvis Presley Enterprises. It was also the title of Bachman Turner Overdrive's big summer song in 1974. It's actually a very simple tune, three chords, C, B flat, and F, played over and over and over. Lead singer Randy Bachman wrote it, and when he cut it, he had a head cold and a sore throat. But that didn't stop Randy Bachman one bit.

0: Taking Care of Business from Bachman Turner Overdrive in August 1974. That song title meant a lot to lead singer Randy Bachman. In fact, it became the title of his autobiography. Now, let's move to a singer-songwriter from Canada who spent much of 1974 on the road touring. In Flagstaff, Arizona, Gordon Lightfoot saw a road sign that, well, changed his life.
1: I looked at that road sign, Carefree Highway, which I presume there must be a place called Carefree in Arizona. I said, that's a song. I said, you know, it just came to me. I said, that has got to be a song. And I went back and I started thinking about it, and I had a melody in my head. By the time we got back to the hotel, I sat down and wrote out the staves on the hotel letterhead, and actually wrote the notes and had written one verse, and I hadn't even had my guitar out of the trunk of the car.

0: Gordon Lightfoot and Carefree Highway from the fall of 1974. Carefree, by the way, is a real town, a master plan community near Scottsdale, Arizona. There used to be a movie studio in Carefree where a lot of films and TV shows were produced. In 1970, Neil Young wrote and sang a song called Southern Man, which folks down Dixie Way found rather insulting. In 1974, the group Lynyrd Skynyrd responded with a hit packed with Southern pride. It mentions Neil Young in the lyrics. At the start, leader Ronnie Van Zant says,
1: "Turn it up."
0: That wasn't planned. Ronnie was just asking the engineer to increase the volume in his headset. Ronnie actually loved Neil Young music, so the feud between Mr. Young and Lynyrd Skynyrd was in reality just good-natured fun.

0: Lynyrd Skynyrd and Sweet Home Alabama, a song sung once by Neil Young himself at the memorial service for three members of Lynyrd Skynyrd, who died in 1977 in a plane crash. In 2003, the state of Alabama changed its official slogan to Sweet Home Alabama and began printing those words on all their license plates. I'll have more in just a moment.
1: So you've dropped your phone. What's next? 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
0: I'm Wink Martindale with the history of rock and roll. We move into the closing months of 1974 with a million seller by a band from Dayton, as famous for their funk as for their sexy album covers.
4: Yeah.
0: Here are the Ohio Players.

The Ohio Players and Skin Tight, the title track from their very first million-selling album. Leroy Sugarfoot Bonner was their reluctant lead singer who had to be coaxed into the role. "I never wanted to sing," said Leroy. "That's not what I do." But once he did, the Ohio Players became top pop and R&B stars. 1974 was the year a song first made famous by a sister and brother team, Inez and Charlie Fox, came back to life thanks to A Couple in Love.

0: Taylor and Carly Simon were still newlyweds when they recorded Mockingbird in 1974. James recalled the process.
1: Sessions were a kind of a social event. You know, people used to fall by and hang out when people were making albums and just get included in the mix. You know, they spent the day there, a day and a night we spent, having fun putting those harmonies together. You didn't have to sort of check out with their label if it was okay for you to work with them. You didn't have to, you know, nobody got compensated. You just figured that you'd work on their record if they wanted you to.
0: In 1977, the trio known as America scored with a song inspired by a character in The Wizard of Oz. Near the end of that film, the Tin Man asks for a heart. The wise wizard shows the Tin Man that he already has one, as proved by his kindness all through the adventure.

0: hope you've enjoyed our review of Golden Gems from 1974. The history of rock and roll is written by Gary Thoreau, engineered by Peter Gould. I'm Wink Martindale. Join us again next time, will you, for more from the pages of the history of rock and roll.
1: 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The history of rock and roll, 10 o'clock Sunday morning, 9 o'clock Wednesday night. 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
0: And the barbed wire breached at Bardia. As they raced across his back.
1: As they raced across his back.
0: Despite the hopeless situation.
1: Despite the hopeless situation.
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0: Darling Fulty's the name. 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Oh, bollocks, now what?
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0: McLaughlin's.
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1: Oh, Sissy, McLaughlin's.
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0: Ah, good morning. 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
1: Mr. Faulty! 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
0: McLaughlin's.
1: K?
0: Smash Repairs. 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Ole, ole!
1: Oh, Sissy, McLaughlin's.
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1: Square is another of the good old words that's gone the way of love, modesty and patriotism. Something to be sniggered over or downright laughed at. Good old words that's gone the way of love, modesty and patriotism. Something to be sniggered over or downright laughed at.

Caller Square gets all choked up when he hears the sound of his daughter's laughter or holds his arms to his son's first step. He even believes in God and says so in public. A square is the guy you see going to church on Sunday while you're on your way to the beach. He's the one who really believes in democratic government, the rights of minorities, and all those other square principles. Do you know that square John Glenn says he gets a funny feeling down inside when he sees the flag go by? He says he's proud that he belonged to the Boy Scouts and the YMCA. How square can you get? A square's a guy who lives within his means, whether the Joneses do or not. And he tells his son it's more important to play fair than to win. Imagine a guy who thinks Christmas trees should be green and Christmas gifts should be hand-picked. He believes in honouring mother and father, do unto others, and that kind of stuff. So will all you poor fools answering this description please stand up? You misfits in this brave new age. You dismally disorganized, improperly apologetic ghosts of the past, stand up and be counted. You squares who dignify the human race. You squares who hold the thankless world

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0: 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I'll just show you to your room while Manuel parks your car. I do hope you enjoy your stay. And I... Oh, bollocks, now what?
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1: 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They stock a wide range of batteries to suit cars, caravans and heavy machinery.
2: Good morning, I'm Lee Harrison. The Albanese government will release its long-awaited immigration plan today, but drastic cuts are not on the cards. Michael Packey reports.
3: After a six-week delay, Home Affairs Minister Tony Burke will deliver his migration plan on Thursday. The government is under pressure to rein in the intake, which has ballooned to about 300,000. Mr. Burke is unlikely to announce sweeping cuts. Instead, he'll talk about tighter visa controls and fast-tracking the appeals process. Mr. Burke has told Parliament he plans to act carefully on migration.
4: That provides the easiest pathway through for the Australian economy.
3: The government's announcement comes after One Nation revealed its plan earlier this week, with the opposition now under pressure to flag its intention. Michael Packey, Canberra.
2: The Prime Minister has denied any involvement in hiring former Play School host Rhys Muldoon as a Labor adviser. Mr. Muldoon was fired after offensive social media posts resurfaced, including one comparing a Liberal senator to a Nazi collaborator. The controversy has also cost the actor his role as an Australia Day ambassador. Anthony Albanese has told Parliament he had no role in either appointment.
5: On the first part of that question, none. On the second part, his Australia Day role began under the former coalition government.
2: The opposition claims Labor's tax changes were never based on any substance and they're now crashing the property market. A new report from the Housing Industry Association suggests national sales for new homes have slumped 19% in the 3 months to August. Shadow Treasurer Tim Wilson says the policy settings have been a disaster.
6: What the government is discovering is that reality is not matching up with their spin or their narrative. We're seeing it in housing, we're seeing it in wages, we're seeing the prices at the supermarket go up where people are paying more and getting less in their trolley. Reality is catching up with the Albanese government.
2: A man accused of fatally hitting a child with his car in Sydney's West says he's deeply sorry. The three-year-old died in hospital after being struck in the driveway of a home at Auburn. A 27-year-old man charged with negligent driving has faced court and will remain on conditional bail until his next appearance. His lawyer, Danny Ide, says it's a very sad case and his client's thoughts are with the girl's family.
7: Very saddened, very stressed about what occurred. And his whole focus is about the welfare of the family of the deceased.
2: And thousands of BYD utes are being recalled because their spare tyre could fall off. Owners of affected Shark 6 models are being told to remove the spare until the recall work can be carried out. This is Air National News. Sydney's Logan McDonald is confident they have enough talent in their side to win Friday night's preliminary final against Fremantle. McDonald says they won't be using having an undermanned side as an excuse.
8: Like we've spoken about all year, our game plan is we build our system around no individuals, it's built around the roles, and we've got full confidence. We spoke about as well all pre-season that it's going to take a full squad mentality to do anything this year, and the boys have come in have really bought into that.
2: Two of the Sydney Roosters NRLW stars in Millie Elliott and Corbin Baxter have announced they'll retire at the end of the season. The two finish up having represented the Jitteroos and been pivotal in the Roosters becoming an NRLW juggernaut. Elliott says the chance to play as a new mum this season has been special.
9: I feel really content with what I've achieved in rugby league you know, having my daughter Gigi and being able to bring her along the ride this year has been very special.
2: And Formula One has released its calendar for 2027 with the Australian Grand Prix running from April 1st to 4th as the third round. The four-day event will feature Melbourne's first short-format Formula One sprint race on the Saturday. Australian Independent Radio News.
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11: Very good morning. Welcome along. It is your All-Star Breakfast Thursday morning, 17th day of September, and it's a little bit cool out there. A little bit chilly. You need a jumper out there this morning. As we look at the weather for you, overnight low of 2, 25 yesterday's high, partly cloudy day for the region. Areas of frost to the south this morning. Sunny day forecast for Inverell. South easterlies are 20 to 30 kilometres an hour, becoming light this evening. Moderate the fire danger and the UV index at a very high. Looking ahead to the remainder of the week, we've got sunny conditions through till, what's today? Through to the weekend, in fact, with temperatures hovering around your mid-20s, up to 30 degrees by Sunday, would you believe? As you look at the expected tops for today, 23 in Verrell, 17 Glen, 26 Warrielder, Bingra 25, 16 for Armidale and Tamworth 21. Currently 2.5 degrees, approaching 3 degrees at the present time, 70% relative humidity. Our westerly winds are 2 k's, gusting up to 8. No rain to report since 9 yesterday. And sunrise this morning will be at 8, was at 8 to 6. Sunset this evening will be at 11 to 6. So that's your latest weather update right here at 91.9 Star FM, Inverell's community station. Good morning to the early birds this morning. Pat and Gloria up early this morning, putting a little cheerio out. Thank you very much, ladies. You have a wonderful day. Coming up this morning, we'll check in with the horoscopes next half hour. School news after 7. We'll preview the AFL preliminary finals with John Rantel after 7. On this day, lined up at 20 past 7. Secret sounds up to $2,675. Do that at 20 to 8. We've got financial member birthday calls at 10 to 8. We'll be joined by Inverell Hawks first grade coach Jamie McCormack. We'll preview the semi-final round of the NRL after 8 this morning. Mystery voice up to $55. Do that at 20 past 8. And in Star FM chart toppers, we're going to click over and check out the top 5 hits from the year from this day in 1974. So that's what we have for you this morning here at Star FM. We also have the regional news popping in on the half hour, 6:30, 7:30 and 8:30. In the headlines this morning, New England's One Nation MP Barnaby Joyce has hit back at federal opposition leader Angus Taylor after he questioned what One Nation's migration policy would actually mean for families, farmers and small businesses across New England. Farmers and rural landowners around New South Wales are reporting sightings of drones flying over private properties, including livestock paddocks, machinery sheds and crop fields. New South Wales Rural Fire Service Northern Tablelands team have once again suspended fire permits through to this Monday for the Inverell local government area. And organisers of Jammin' on the Green are making the event bigger and better for 2027. The event to be staged over 2 days. We'll give you those details and more coming up at 6:30 here at Star FM. Morning, wherever you are, welcome along. It is your all-star breakfast. I said a little bit cool around the edges this morning. So good morning to all those who are working outdoors this morning. Probably got your jumper on. Very, very wise. But it's going to be another splendid day in the New England Northwest. So if you're a cleaner, you're a garbage collector, you're a supermarket operator out there, small business owner who's up early this morning, the council workers, everyone who's up early, good morning. Hope you have a wonderful day. It's Thursday. We're counting down to the weekend too. Big, big, big. Smokey Robinson kicking off the morning as we travel back to the year of 1981. It's being with you. Coming up to 9 past 6, it is your Thursday morning edition, Old Star Breakfast.

0: Phil and Husky with his big hit from 1961, Wings of a Dove. Also there, Marsha Hines, Something's Missing in My Life, and Smokey Robinson kicking off the morning all the way from 1981, Being With You at 19 past 6. Welcome along. It is your all-star breakfast. Just a note from our community notice file, the Inverell Motorcycle Restorers Club Incorporated wish to advise members they're holding their annual general meeting this coming Tuesday, 22nd of September from 7:30 upstairs at the Inverell RSM Club. All positions will be vacated and all inquiries and nominations, you need to contact Club Secretary David Beek on 0427 938 585, 0427 938 585, or you can email inverell.mcrc@gmail.com, inverell.mcrc@gmail.com. That AGM on Tuesday evening, this coming Tuesday, 22nd of September, at the Inverell RSM Club for the Inverell Motorcycle Restorers Club Incorporated. 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

0: It's just the way it is, baby. It's the Rembrandts all the way from 1990 here at Star FM. Also there we heard from Gina Jeffries and Break My Heart here on your Thursday morning edition All-Star Breakfast. Jerry in the driver's seat. We're right through till 9 o'clock this morning. Hope you can stick around for the ride. It is now 6:30.
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0: With the latest from the Star FM newsroom, I'm Jerry Tavera. New England's One Nation MP Barnaby Joyce has hit back at Federal Opposition Leader Angus Taylor after he questioned what One Nation's migration policy would actually mean for families, farmers and small businesses across New England. Speaking on Star FM, Mr. Joyce says the Liberal Party under Mr. Taylor has no migration plan and runs on the back of policies driven by One Nation, and encouraged Mr. Taylor to go and work on their policy and stop concentrating on theirs. Mr. Taylor had questioned what the net overseas migration numbers would be in year one, year two and year three, with Mr. Joyce answering there are no precise numbers, adding the policy works over a three-year period. Mr. Joyce says One Nation will target overseas students who are reaching the end of their visas and have to cut net overseas migration numbers to 130,000, adding if international students want to apply for another visa, they will need to do that from overseas. He says they won't touch essential worker visas, but target temporary visa holders who are here for family reunions and those who are here illegally.
2: People coming out on some dodgy visas who just sort of arrive here with no real fixed address and no real job in mind, but they've found a sort of a quasi-back way to get in. People who come in on one visa, hop to another visa, hop to another visa, hop to another visa because they just don't want to leave. And people who are just here illegally. They were supposed to go home and they never did. Now we have to find them and send them home.
0: Farmers and rural landowners across New South Wales are reporting sightings of drones flying over private properties, including livestock paddocks, machinery sheds and crop fields. New South Wales Police's Rural Crime Prevention Team is calling on the public's help to report any suspicious drone activity in rural areas, as these drones may pose biosecurity risks, disturb livestock or infringe on privacy. Residents are asked if they see a drone, record the time, location and description of the drone, take photos or videos if safe to do so, and report the incident to the Civil Aviation Safety Authority if the drone is being operated unsafely, and New South Wales Police if you suspect criminal activity. Anyone who's seen a drone flying over a rural property or have information about suspicious drone activity are asked to come forward, as it could help protect livestock, crops and rural livelihoods, whilst drone users are asked if they're using a drone in a rural area or near a rural industry, please consider people and properties nearby know that you're doing so and why, as it may help allay fears. Northern Tablelands Rural Fire Service, Northern Tablelands District Team have once again suspended fire permits through to this Monday for the infra-local government area. Fire permits were also suspended last week, with the RFS stating this measure is being taken to reduce the risk of fires starting and spreading under the heightened fire conditions. Landholders currently holding a fire permit are unable to light new fires or stoke up existing fires during the suspension period. The RFS advise any planned burns or activities requiring a permit are postponed, and failure in complying with this suspension will result in heavy fines. Organisers of Jammin' on the Green are making the event bigger and better for 2027, with the event to be staged over 2 days. The 2027 edition will again raise funds for local families facing health hardship at the moment, with all funds raised staying local, with the recipients receiving vouchers from local businesses. Over the past 2 years, Jammin' on the Green has raised over $40,000 and assisted around 15 local families. Jammin' on the Green committee member Brock Mathers says they're organising an elegant night under the stars on Friday evening, the 12th of February, incorporating several mystery speakers prior to the main event on Saturday, the 13th of February, adding it'll be another night of fun and fundraising. Mr. Mathers confirmed on Star FM who'll be the feature artist at Jammin' on the Green on Saturday, the 13th of February.
3: But I can announce that on the 13th of February, 27, our headline act for Jammin' on the Green will be Eric Groth and the Gurus. We also have a Richie Gudgeon and band showing up for the weekend. Richie's also playing at the club on the Friday night, and I'm sure we'll have local legends 3 days to Friday rock up for another performance, and they've supported the event since day one, so they're pretty popular in town, and last year they put on a great show with the Bagpipes. That's to start with, and we're still looking at, you know, local artists to showcase as well.
0: Dogs across Glendon are being encouraged to grab their humans and head to East Avenue this weekend for the official opening of the new Glendinus Dog Adventure Park. The new park, which includes separate areas for small and large dogs, secure fencing, water infrastructure, shade and play features, is the result of community advocacy, consultation and planning, culminating in a dedicated space where local dogs can run, play and socialise safely. The opening promises plenty of tail wagging, with a best dressed dog competition, most waggiest tail competition and a hot dog sizzle, with gold coin donation supporting the Animal Welfare League. The community celebration will be held from 10 a.m. to 12 noon this Saturday at the Off-Leash Dog Park in East Avenue, with Glen 7 Mayor Margot Davis and long-time dog park advocate Val Cleaver officially opening the facility. And finally, in sport, Glendon's

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0: All right, currently sitting on 6 degrees in town, 64% relative humidity in Inverell after an overnight low of 2, 25 yesterday's high, a little bit cool around the edges. And a sunny day forecast for Inverell, south-south-easterly winds are 20 to 30 kilometres an hour, tending east-south-easterly 15 to 20 kilometres an hour this afternoon, becoming light by the evening. Moderate fire danger and the UV index at very high and for tomorrow, a sunny day is forecast for your Friday, a top of 25 degrees as we lead into the weekend. Heading for tops today, 21 Tamworth, 16 Armidale, 25 Bingara, 26 Warrielder, 17 Glen and 23 for Inverell. No rain to report since 9 yesterday. Sunrise this morning was at 8 to 6. Sunset this evening at 11 to 6. That brings you up to date with your regional news, sport and weather right here, 91.9 Star FM, 23 away from 7. Coming up this half hour, we'll check in with today's horoscopes. But right now, Olivia Newton-John and Magic.

0: right here, 91.9 Star FM. Welcome along, All Star Breakfast. Also there, Russell Morris, Sweet Sweet Love, and Olivia Newton-John with the magic. Good morning to Helen listening online this morning. Have a wonderful day, won't you, out at Oxleyvale. Good morning to Darren. Have a great day. And Nige, he's up at Adit this morning as well. Have a great day there, buddy. Thank you for your well wish this morning. We've got today's horoscopes next. Thanks to Annabelle's Real Estate.
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5: It's Thursday, the 17th of September, 2026. Aries. Spreading a little praise around today will bring unexpected rewards tomorrow. Taurus. It's now more important than ever to maintain your high standards. Gemini. Just concentrate on what has to be done today and leave the rest for another day. Cancer. Your instincts will be right, but is it really worth acting on them today? Leo. Red tape is sure to frustrate you at every turn. Virgo. You could inadvertently overlook an important financial matter. Libra. Prioritise what needs doing today. You can't do everything. Scorpio. It's a great time to socialise for lunch or dinner, so make some calls. Sagittarius. Life can be pretty chaotic for you, and a well-meaning friend will only add to the chaos. Capricorn. Be careful what you say doesn't come back to bite you. Aquarius. If coming to a decision feels overwhelming, go with your gut instinct. Pisces. Perhaps it's time to break out and try something new. That's today's horoscope.
0: 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We'll preview the AFL preliminary final round with John Rantel after 7 this morning.

0: Beyonce and all those single letters right here at 91.9 Star FM. Lee Kernaghan and his Love Shack Thursday morning edition All-Star Breakfast. 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
1: Star FM National News is brought to you by Byron Street Auto Electrics at 202 Byron Street, Inverell. They stock a wide range of batteries to suit cars, caravans and heavy machinery.
2: Good morning, I'm Lee Harrison. The hotel industry is warning the federal government against drastic migration cuts amid fears of staff shortages. The Home Affairs Minister will unveil Labor's new immigration policy at the National Press Club today. Tony Burke is expected to announce tighter controls for student visas and family reunions. Accommodation Australia Chief Executive James Goodwin says the sector is reliant on migrant workers.
3: Australia does need the right migration settings that meet both business and community expectations. The hotel industry needs migration due to workforce shortages. Any cuts to migration numbers are going to make it much harder for hotels to be able to access the workers we need.
2: A key US Republican has claimed American submarines rotating through WA as part of AUKUS could be carrying nuclear weapons. House Representative Michael McCaul has argued deploying nuclear-armed vessels is vital to deterring Beijing's threat towards Taiwan. Deputy Prime Minister Richard Marles has reaffirmed Australia's strict commitment to anti-nuclear treaties. Two teenage boys aged 14 and 16 have been charged over the mistaken identity shooting of a man in Sydney's southwest. Marco Tapia was killed in bed at his Glen Alpine home, and detectives have confirmed the wrong property was targeted. The boys have been charged with murder and other offences. A new report shows Australia is throwing away over 29 million meals each day as more households struggle with food insecurity. The findings warn the country's on track to miss its goal of halving food waste by 2030. Experts are calling on the federal government to urgently step in to help reach the target. OzHarvest CEO James Gough says waste is happening at every step of the supply chain.
4: A big portion at the farm gate, quite a bit in the middle, retailers and manufacturers, although there's some pretty good mechanisms set up. And then actually quite a lot of food waste happens in the home. We end up throwing out food that's perfectly edible just because we don't store it well.
2: Families are being urged to start conversations with their older loved ones about their driving retirement. Research shows almost 60% of older adults don't have a plan for when they'll give up the keys. Road safety expert Dr. Joanne Bennett says it can be a major transition.
5: Driving retirement can be a difficult time for older adults as they not only have to adjust to the practical challenges of how to get around, but also the loss of lifestyle, independence and sense of identity that driving has afforded them.
2: In other news, the US Federal Reserve has increased interest rates for the first time in 3 years. The decision in the US is designed to rein in persistently high inflation fueled by the war in Iran. And Australian men who father children to foreign women overseas could be forced to pay child support under proposed legislation. This is Air National News. Dolphins prop Thomas Flegler has completed some light laps at training after being placed under concussion protocols. The squad have a week to recover ahead of their preliminary final against either the Roosters or Sharks. Hooker Jeremy Marshall-King says it's good to see Flegler up and about.
6: Yeah, it's, give him a rest and he's moving around. You know, he seems pretty fine and it'd be good to have him back in the team.
2: Hawthorn's Dylan Moore says they'll be looking to right some wrongs when they play Brisbane on Saturday night in their preliminary final. The Hawks had a 67-point loss to the Lions last time the two sides met in round 22, with small forward Nick Watson finishing the game goalless. But Moore says he's backing in his fellow small forwards to put in a better performance.
7: We feel like their four smalls up forward are probably the best in the competition and we're chasing them. We know we have to definitely be better that night, and if we're not that good, we know at the other end of the ground they're going to be pretty special.
2: Sydney FC has defender Jacob Farrell on a season-long loan deal from English Championship club Portsmouth. And Australian golfer Lucas Herbert has committed to playing Australia's two majors this summer, the PGA Championship and the Australian Open. Australian Independent Radio News.
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0: 2 overnight low in Inverell, 25 yesterday's high. The forecast today for the region, partly cloudy day. A bit of frost around on west of the ranges early this morning. It was a little bit cool. And sunny for Inverell, south-southeasterlies 20 to 30 kilometres an hour, turning east-southeasterly 15 to 20 kilometres an hour this afternoon, becoming light by the evening. 5% chance of rain, so no real chance of rain today. No real chance of rain for the next few days. In fact, moderate the fire danger and the UV index at very high. Looking ahead, sunny conditions right through to the weekend. Maybe some activity rain-wise next week, but we'll just concentrate on what we sort of know. Sunny conditions for tomorrow and into the weekend. Getting warm too, up to 30 degrees by next week. Heading for tops today, 23 Inverell, 17 Glen, 26 Warrielder, Bingra 25, 16 Armidale and Tamworth 21. Currently in town, we're sitting at 7 degrees, 61% relative humidity. Winds out of the south-southeast at 2Ks, gusting up to 6. No rain to report since 9 yesterday. Sunrise this morning was at 8 to 6. Sunset this evening will be at 11 to 6. That's your latest weather update here at Star FM. Coming up at 7.30, the regional news and the headlines this morning. New England's One Nation MP Barnaby Joyce has hit back at federal opposition leader Angus Taylor after he questioned what One Nation's migration policy would actually mean for families, farmers and small business across New England. Farmers and rural landowners across New South Wales are reporting sightings of drones flying over private properties, including livestock paddocks, machinery sheds and crop fields. New South Wales Rural Fire Service Northern Tablelands District Team have once again suspended fire permits through to this Monday for the Inverell local government area. And dogs across Glen Innes are being encouraged to grab their humans and head to East Avenue this weekend for the official opening of the new Glen Innes Dog Adventure Park. We'll give you those details and more coming up at 7.30 here at Star FM. 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
0: All right, around the grounds we go. Inverell High School, firstly, week A timetable you're working on. Year 11 exit exams commence today. All exams are in the Welsh Hall and students are to arrive 15 minutes prior to their exams, and we wish you good luck. The under-15 girls netball team are hosting the regional final against Weewar High School today at Inverell Netball Courts. Any students wanting to spectate has to let Miss Wilcox know by recess today. Good luck, girls. Well, Gunflat Public School, they're looking forward to the PNC lunch today. Please ensure you have returned your order and money, please. Over at Rivers Christian College, a reminder that Rivers Christian College will be supporting Operation Christmas Child this year. Shoeboxes are filled with both fun and necessary items and distributed to underprivileged children around the world. This may be the only gift these children ever receive. If you would like to donate to this great cause, please contact the school office. Shoeboxes need to be handed in at the school office by Wednesday, the 23rd of September. Gilgai Public School, the Northern Roads Activity Van Preschool, will be at the school there today over at Holy Trinity School. Students can actually wear Nepalese colours of blue, red and white today in support of the Nepalese fundraiser. Over at Inverell Public School, they couldn't be prouder of their PWSA netball team, who are in the top 8 of the state. We wish you all the very best for your upcoming game today against Raglan Public School, being held in Coonabarabran. They're all very proud of you all. Play hard, support each other, and most importantly, enjoy the game. Good luck to the team. Keep an eye out for the newsletter, which is published online. Early birds continue today. Feel free to arrange an appointment to visit the school to speak with one of the kindergarten teachers and have a tour of the grounds, and they are there to assist you in making the best choice for your child's education. Finally, over at McIntyre High School, Year 11 exams are on this week. This morning it's Agriculture, Physics, Vet, Hospitality, English Extension 1, and in the afternoon it's Health and Movement Science, Legal Studies, Vet Business Services, Vet Construction and Mathematics Extension 1. The IECC Stage 6 plan, an outing excursion to Tamworth, is on today and tomorrow, and the RAGE program is also on today. And that wraps it up for school news this morning. School news heard each weekday morning of the school term just after the 7 o'clock national news. Thanks to our sponsors, the Premier Store, right here at 91.9 Star FM in Varel's community station. 10 past 7. Great pleasure to have back on the radio this morning previewing the preliminary finals in the AFL this weekend. John Rantella, very good morning.
13: Morning, Jerry.
0: How are you this morning?
13: Very good, very good.
0: Any rain down there? Because if you have, can you send some up here?
13: Wow, we could send plenty up there.
0: Okay, very good. Can you blow it up, please? We'd love some.
13: No, we're getting in quite a bit here, so the old farmers are quite happy. They're very cheerful.
0: At least someone's happy. That's good to hear. Very dry up this neck of the wood. We've got the preliminary finals of the AFL, of course, two games to be played and the winners to advance to next weekend's grand final. And I think we've got the best four teams in action this weekend.
13: Yes, we certainly have. There's no doubt about that. The Lions, of course, have been everyone's fancy right throughout the year, and Freo too have put on an amazing performance during the year. So, they're up against two sides that are not going to be easy beats.
0: Not at all. Okay, so we'll have a look at that. But I suppose the trade season is starting to warm up. That's what usually happens when teams out of finals. Their players seek exits. And we've got Butters from Port Adelaide. It looks like he's going to the Western Bulldogs on a $2 million a season deal, which is quite phenomenal. And it looks like Zach Merritt will make his way to Hawthorn.
13: Yes, well, Zach's almost in the door at the Hawks, which we've known for some time that he was going to make that move. And Butters, of course, every club was chasing Butters, and he's probably the top money this time now in AFL for the top players is around about the $2 million mark. So there's a lot of money being spent on players, and certainly the Bulldogs will have a great advantage if Butters goes there, because he can fit into any team.
0: When you look at it, Western Bulldogs, they've got a very good midfield already with the captain, Bottompelli, Ed Richards in there. Add Zach Butters in there. Wow, they're going to be mighty hard to stop.
13: And they've got their big, tall, full forward to come back.
0: Yep.
13: So they will be set up very well for next year. So, but it's a silly season after the grand final where we find out the real things that are going on regarding the recruiting. So I think there'll be some more surprises coming our way after the grand final.
0: Yeah, there's already talks GWS might have a bit of a clean out and the like, so we'll see how that all pans out, as you said, after a grand final. But we do have two preliminary finals to look at. The first one comes up tomorrow evening. It's teams 1 and 2 on the ladder that finished in those positions after the home and away season. We've got the Sydney Swans, who had the week off. They're taking on the minor premier, the Fremantle Dockers.
13: Yes, this is will be a top hit out for both these sides. The Swans, of course, they haven't got Callum Mills.
0: Yep.
13: He's out with an injury, and they'll certainly miss the other five who would be in that side. So, but we only have to cast our minds back a couple of weeks how the Swans perform. So they're going to take it to Freo. They have nothing to lose. Freo, I guess, is probably proved that it's probably the best side in the comp. It's sat on top of the ladder, so they're going to be hard to beat, Creo. I'm thinking that if the Swans had the other four in, there may be a bit of a difference, but I think the Creo will be too strong.
0: You're thinking Fremantle? I just, yes. As I said, even after the incident with those five players, you never knock a champion team, and they've obviously gathered together, they've built resolve, they've had two strong performances. The previous performance against the Brisbane Lions was pretty outstanding. They're strong. I might go the Sydney Swans at home at the SCG to advance to the grand final. I've got a feeling that let's pull the club together.
13: It would be an amazing feat if that happens, because I don't know of any other side that could put up with five of their best players and still perform at their best. So full marks to the coaching of the Swans. It's an amazing effort, and we'll just wait with bated breath, I think. It's going to be a great game, there's no doubt about that.
0: Yeah, I just think Fremantle coming across the country, having played a couple of big games. Sydney have been refreshed. They've had the week off. They're just now able to get any niggly injury sorted. I think they go in pretty well into this game, so that's why I'm going Sydney. But Fremantle Loggers, I mean, you don't finish minor premiers if you've been doing everything wrong. So they should be primed as well. Should be a good game tomorrow. So you're going Dockers, I'm going Swans. In the other preliminary final, Hawthorn, who have had the week off, they take on the reigning premiers, the Brisbane Lions.
13: No love lost here between these two sides. Their coaches know one another inside out. Mm. So this is going to be a ripper of a game. And look, the Hawks have done everything right. And, of course, the Lions, they had a bit of a slip-up 2 weeks ago where they were towed up. And now, hopefully, they're back as bigger and brighter than ever. So it's hard to judge what's going to happen here. I think that the Hawks are going to really take it to the Lions. But if you look at the talent that's in both sides, they've got so much talent on both sides. The Wizard, of course, he's the real pin-up down here in Melbourne. Mm-hmm. He's a fascinating player, and it'll be interesting to see what influence he has on the game. I'm tipping the Lions will win this, but I'm not confident at all. It could swing either way.
0: Yeah, it's a toss of the coin. Hawthorn are fresh after having that week off. Brisbane have gone the long way after being defeated by the Sydney Swans a fortnight ago. But they did this last year. They got thumped by Geelong in last year's qualifying final. They ended up having a bit of a run on and ended up claiming the premiership. Yeah, I think Lions for me. Hawthorn, they're still lacking something there that will make them a grand final team. Maybe the inclusion of Zach Merritt next year will be that missing piece, but at this moment, Lions are just, I think they know how to play finals, and I think they'll advance to the grand final. So we both think Brisbane Lions will play in the grand final?
13: Absolutely. I think that, the Lions are the only ones that kind of mess this up if they get too cocky. They are such a talented side, and we saw that a couple of weeks ago where they put on a very poor performance. But I think that's well behind them. I think they're well coached. Both teams are well coached. But the Lions, Yes, for me, I can't go past him.
0: Yeah, I don't think there'll be too much in it at the full-time sign. So Brisbane for both of us, but you're going Dockers in the other prelim, and I'm going the Swans. So the winners to advance to next week's grand final. Great pleasure to have you on this morning, John. Thank you for joining us this morning. We'll do it all again next week.
13: Look forward to that, Jerry.
0: Preview the AFL Grand Final. John Rantel, Premiership player with North Melbourne and Hall of Famer, joining us this morning here at Star FM. It's your All-Star Breakfast on this day. Comes up next thanks to our friends at the Inverell RSM Club.
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17: On this day, September 17th, it was on this day in 1900, the Commonwealth of Australia is proclaimed. In 1914, Andrew Fisher becomes the Prime Minister of Australia for the third time. In 1916, World War I flying ace, the Red Baron, wins his first aerial combat over France. In 1920, the National Football League is born in Ohio. 12 teams pay $100 each to join the American Professional Football Association, which is renamed the NFL in 1922. In 1934, RCA Victor releases the first 33 and a third RPM recording. It's Beethoven's Fifth Symphony, performed by the Philadelphia Orchestra at the Philadelphia Academy of Music.

0: 1940, Adolf Hitler indefinitely postpones Operation Sea Lion, the planned German invasion of Great Britain. In 1941, the New Zealand Labour Party abolishes the death penalty. It's reintroduced by the national government in 1950 before being finally removed from the statute book in 1961. In 1944, Operation Market Garden takes place and the largest airborne operation of World War II, Allied paratroopers land in the Netherlands in a failed attempt to capture the Arnhem Bridge over the Rhine.
1: Montgomery believed that he had the answer to defeating the Germans without the need for the broad front strategy. He decided that it would be best for the Allies to employ one bold stroke, which would place them on the frontiers of Germany and possibly end the war by Christmas 1944.
0: In 1964, American sitcom Bewitched, starring Elizabeth Montgomery, premieres on ABC TV. Also in 1964, Motown Records releases the Supreme single, Baby Love. It becomes their second consecutive number one hit. In 1967, American rock band The Doors appears for the first and last time on The Ed Sullivan Show, with singer Jim Morrison reneging on a promise to change a lyric, prompting producers to offer no further invitations.

1974 TV comedy series MASH, adapted from the movie starring Alan Alda, Loretta Swift, Wayne Rogers and McLean Stevenson, debuts on CBS in the US. It runs for 11 years, garnering 14 Emmy and one Peabody Award. In 1982, the single Bad to the Bone by George Thorogood and the Destroyers is first released.

0: 1987, Pope John Paul II arrives in San Francisco, meets with AIDS patients, and embraces an AIDS-infected child. In 1988, the 24th Summer Olympic Games open in Seoul, Korea. In 2001, major trading markets in the United States, including the New York Stock Exchange and the New York Mercantile Exchange, reopen for the first time since the September 11 terrorist attacks. In 2010, the 54-year run of the soap opera As the World Turns ends as its final episode is broadcast.
1: I didn't realize how hard it would be to say goodbye.
2: Well, you know, darling, I don't think there should be goodbyes. Just

0: 2011, British singer-songwriter Adele's single, Someone Like You, goes number one in the US. The track also tops charts in Australia, Ireland, New Zealand, Finland, France, Italy, Poland, Switzerland and the UK. In 2018, needles are purposely hidden in strawberries in Australia, prompting the federal government to order an investigation.
1: A needle hidden inside this sweet snack, only discovered when Erin Gelkin bit into it, pricking her tongue.
2: Absolutely shocked. Pretty shaken up. Absolutely abhorrent. Why someone would want to do that?
0: In 2021, France recalls its ambassadors to the US and Australia, describing their new AUKUS pact and the cancellation of a major military contract as a stab in the back. In 2023, British comedian Russell Brand is accused of rape, sexual assaults and emotional abuse by four women in an investigation by the Sunday Times and Channel 4 in the UK.
3: Amidst this litany of astonishing, rather baroque attacks are some very serious allegations that I absolutely refute. These allegations pertain to the time when I was working in the mainstream, when I was in the newspapers all the time, when I was in the movies, and as I've written about extensively in my books, I was very, very promiscuous. Now, during that time of promiscuity, the relationships I had were absolutely always consensual.
0: On this day, September 17th.
4: And on this day, thanks to our friends at the Inverell RSM Club, back at 4:30 this afternoon, in the mornings, 20 past 7. That's on this day, 27 past 7 with Spandau Ballet.

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0: With the latest from the Star FM newsroom, I'm Jerry Tavera. New England's One Nation MP Barnaby Joyce has hit back at Federal Opposition Leader Angus Taylor after he questioned what One Nation's migration policy would actually mean for families, farmers and small businesses across New England. Speaking on Star FM, Mr. Joyce says the Liberal Party under Mr. Taylor has no migration plan and runs on the back of policies driven by One Nation, and encouraged Mr. Taylor to go and work on their policy and stop concentrating on theirs. Mr. Taylor had questioned what the net overseas migration numbers would be in year one, year two and year three, with Mr. Joyce answering there are no precise numbers, adding the policy works over a three-year period. Mr. Joyce says One Nation will target overseas students who are reaching the end of their visa.

0: visas enough to cut net overseas migration numbers to 130,000, adding if international students want to apply for another visa, they will need to do that from overseas. He says they won't touch essential worker visas, but target temporary visa holders who are here for family reunions and those who are here illegally.
1: People coming out on some dodgy visas who just sort of arrive here with no real fixed address and no real job in mind, but they've found a sort of a quasi-back way to get in. People who come in on one visa, hop to another visa, hop to another visa, hop to another visa because they just don't want to leave. And people who are just here illegally. It's just, they were supposed to go home and they never did. Now we have to find them and send them home.
0: Farmers and rural landowners across New South Wales are reporting sightings of drones flying over private properties, including livestock paddocks, machinery sheds and crop fields. New South Wales Police's Rural Crime Prevention Team is calling on the public's help to report any suspicious drone activity in rural areas, as these drones may pose biosecurity risks, disturb livestock or infringe on privacy. Residents are asked if they see a drone, record the time, location and description of the drone, take photos or videos if safe to do so, and report the incident to the Civil Aviation Safety Authority if the drone is being operated unsafely, and New South Wales Police if you suspect criminal activity. Anyone who's seen a drone flying over a rural property or have information about suspicious drone activity are asked to come forward, as it could help protect livestock, crops and rural livelihoods, whilst drone users are asked if they're using a drone in a rural area or near a rural industry, please consider people and properties nearby know that you're doing so and why, as it may help allay fears. Northern Tablelands Rural Fire Service, Northern Tablelands District Team have once again suspended fire permits through to this Monday for the infra-local government area. Fire permits were also suspended last week, with the RFS stating this measure is being taken to reduce the risk of fires starting and spreading under the heightened fire conditions. Landholders currently holding a fire permit are unable to light new fires or stoke up existing fires during the suspension period. The RFS advise any planned burns or activities requiring a permit are postponed, and failure in complying with this suspension will result in heavy fines. Organisers of Jammin' on the Green are making the event bigger and better for 2027, with the event to be staged over 2 days. The 2027 edition will again raise funds for local families facing health hardship at the moment, with all funds raised staying local, with the recipients receiving vouchers from local businesses. Over the past 2 years, Jammin' on the Green has raised over $40,000 and assisted around 15 local families. Jammin' on the Green committee member Brock Mathers says they're organising an elegant night under the stars on Friday evening, the 12th of February, incorporating several mystery speakers prior to the main event on Saturday, the 13th of February, adding it'll be another night of fun and fundraising. Mr. Mathers confirmed on Star FM who'll be the feature artist at Jammin' on the Green on Saturday, the 13th of February.
2: But I can announce that on the 13th of February, 27, our headline act for Jammin' on the Green will be Eric Groth and the Gurus. We also have a Richie Gudgeon and band showing up for the weekend. Richie's also playing at the club on the Friday night. And I'm sure we'll have local legends 3 days to Friday rock up for another performance. And they've supported the event since day one. So they're pretty popular in town. And last year they put on a great show with the Bagpipes. That's to start with. Yeah. And we're still looking at, you know, local artists to showcase as well.
0: Dogs across Glendon are being encouraged to grab their humans and head to East Avenue this weekend for the official opening of the new Glendon Dog Adventure Park. The new park, which includes separate areas for small and large dogs, secure fencing, water infrastructure, shade and play features, is the result of community advocacy, consultation and planning, culminating in a dedicated space where local dogs can run, play and socialise safely. The opening promises plenty of tail wagging, with a best dressed dog competition, most waggiest tail competition and a hot dog sizzle, with gold coin donation supporting the Animal Welfare League. The community celebration will be held from 10 a.m. to 12 noon this Saturday at the Off-Leash Dog Park in East Avenue, with Glen 7 Mayor Margot Davis and long-time dog park advocate Val Cleaver officially opening the facility. And finally in sport, Glendon's Magpies have awarded their best players for season 2026 following their presentation night last Friday night. Tyce McLaren was awarded the club's first grade Most Valuable Player Award, while the Ladies League Tag Best and Fairest Award was shared by Mary Arundale and Gwenisha Lansborough. McKeely Snow was awarded the Kerry Floyd Memorial and Club Person of the Year Awards. The club states these awards recognise not only what happens on the field, but the commitment, effort, leadership and heart

0: that individuals bring to the club. That's the latest from the Star FM newsroom. I'm Jerry Tavera.
1: This program was made possible.
0: Leadership and heart that individuals bring to the club. That's the latest from the Star FM newsroom. I'm Jerry Tavera.
1: This program was made

Obviously, 15 to 20 k's this afternoon, becoming light by the evening. Moderate fire danger and the UV index at very high. Sunny conditions expected also tomorrow, top of 25 degrees. Heading for tops, 21 Tamworth, 16 Armidale, 25 Bingara, 26 Warrielder, 17 Glen and 23 for Inverell. No rain to report since 9 yesterday. Sunset this evening will be at 11 to 6. That brings you up to date with regional news, sport and weather right here. 91.9 Star FM. It's your all-star breakfast. Secret sound not too far away, but right now, a little bit of ABBA.

0: That's ABBA. There you go, Annie. That'll cheer you up for the rest of the day, I'm sure. Waterloo here at Star FM. $2,675 off for grabs this morning if you want to have a shot at Secret Sound, thanks to Prices Plus. 56192442 is the number to call. 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We'll take a call next.
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0: Thelma's online this morning with an answer to Secret Sound. Good morning, Thelma. How are you this morning? Hello, Thelma. I know Thelma's there. Let me just press that again. Are you there, Thelma? She just was there and she's still online. So why aren't you working? Why aren't you? Oh, that's it. That'll help. There you go. Thelma, good morning.
4: Good morning. Pushing wrong buttons, are you?
0: Yes, I am. I thought I had the right button, but no, I've got you anyway. That's the main thing. Yes, how are you this morning?
4: Pretty good, thanks.
0: That's the way. $2,675 this morning. Here's

0: is the secret sound. What do you reckon that is?
1: Could it be mashing a banana with a fork?
0: Mashing a banana with a fork. No, it's not.
1: Nah.
0: Nah. Not right, unfortunately. Thank you for trying anyway. Have a great day.
1: You too. Thank
0: Bye.
1: You. Bye.
0: Thelma is saying mashing a banana with a fork. Not right. So the stash continues. It will be $2,675 at 20 to 11. And when we play it next with Shorey, that's, of course, Secret Sound. Thanks to Prices Plus right here. Star FM.
2: 1, 2, 3, 4.
0: How about a little bit of the Beatles this morning? Why not? I saw her standing there, Star.
2: Well,

0: Shoes in Texas. Thank you, Margie. You reckon you can teach me how to dance to that song? A little dance, she says she can teach me. I'll try to bring the wife, but I don't know if I can make it tomorrow. Because I'll be working, unfortunately. 11 away from 8 here at Star FM. Also there, the Beatles, and I saw her standing there. Good morning, Margie. You have a wonderful day. Let's see what we can do with birthday calls. No financial members having birthdays today, but we'll have a look at the celebrities born this day. Thanks to the Bolt Shop and Cooper's Farm Gear.
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0: Well, on this day, September 17, American country singer-songwriter Hank Williams, on this day in Alabama in 1923, had the hits Cold, Cold Heart and Hey, Good Looking. He passed away in 1953. Sterling Moss, the 16-time Formula One Grand Prix champion, and won the, was runner-up in the Drivers' Championship from 55 to 58. Became a broadcaster as well, born in London on this day in 1929. We lost him in 2020. American stage and screen Emmy, Oscar and Tony Award-winning actress Anne Bancroft was born on this day in the Bronx, New York in 1931. She featured in The Graduate and The Miracle Worker. She passed away in 2005. American Basketball Hall of Fame coach Phil Jackson, who led the NBA Chicago Bulls to 11 championships. Born on this day in Montana in 1945, 81 today. John Ritter, the American actor and comedian who featured in Three's Company, It and Eight Simple Rules, born in California on this day in 1948. He passed away in 2003. The 15th Prime Minister of India, Narendra Modi, is 76 today, born in India in 1950. English auto racer, Formula One champion in 1996, Damon Hill, now broadcaster with Sky Sports, born in London in 1960, 66 today. American pop singer who had the hit Left Outside Alone, Anastasia, born in Chicago in 1968, 58 today. Flo Rida, the American rapper, he was born in Florida in 1979, 47 today. And Patrick Mahomes, the American football quarterback, who won the Super Bowl MVP in 2020 and 22 with the Kansas City Chiefs. Born on this day in Texas in 1995, 31 today. Just some of the people born on this day. Today, 17th day of September. If you are celebrating a birthday today, happy birthday from all of us here at Star FM. That's it for the birthday calls. Thanks to Cooper's Farm Gear and the Bolt Shop.
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0: Birthday calls back tomorrow morning around 10 to 8 here at Star. Here's that birthday girl turning 58 today in Chicago. She was born in 1968. Her name is Anastasia. This is her other hit, I'm Out of Love. 7 away from 8 here at Star.

0: Village People, Can't Stop the Music here at Star FM. Also there, Anastasia, who's having a birthday today. 58, born in Illinois, Chicago, Illinois, 1968. 58 today. And I'm out of love here at Star FM. 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
1: Star FM National News is brought to you by Byron Street Auto Electrics at 202 Byron Street in Verrell. They stock a wide range of batteries to suit cars, caravans and heavy machinery.
2: Good morning, I'm Lee Harrison. The Albanese government will announce its immigration policy today, which is not expected to flag drastic cuts. Labor's keen to reduce the migration rate to about 225,000 over 2 years. The government's likely to tighten some visa categories and fast-track the appeals process. Migration Institute Chief Executive Peter Van Vliet says a careful approach is needed.
3: When you do that, you don't throw the baby out with the bathwater. And as I said, there are really important visa programs like skilled migrants, partner visas, a humanitarian program is important internationally. So you just need to do it in a way that doesn't go after some of those really significant programs. And for the bush, obviously, the work and holiday maker program is critical.
2: The nation's spy agency has disrupted four major terrorism plots since the Bondi terror attack in December. The Australian reports the schemes were thwarted by ASIO in the first 6 months of this year. The opposition is urging the government to provide more detail when attacks are foiled by authorities. New analysis shows One Nation superannuation policy could cost twice as much as originally thought. The minor party wants to allow people to withdraw 3% of their contributions for 3 years. Super Members Council Chief Executive Misha Schubert says taxpayers would need to fund an extra $14,000 in pension payments as a result.
4: The reason why that effect happens is because if people are withdrawing money out of their super early, they're not just losing the amount of money that is withdrawn today, you're losing decades of those compounding investment returns that grow every Australian's nest egg for retirement.
2: Researchers have found children with parents who report ADHD symptoms are more likely to experience childhood trauma. 35% of children whose caregivers had high scores for the condition were reported to have had four or more adverse experiences. Researcher Dr. Alison Poulton says the trauma can take a number of forms.
5: Physical, emotional or sexual abuse or difficulties in the family environment. So, for example, parental separation or some family member being in prison, mental health problems within the family or substance abuse.
2: Buckingham Palace has hit back at allegations in the days after Princess Diana's death. King Charles told her brother she'd be forgotten soon enough. Mimi Becker reports.
6: These bombshell allegations being made by Diana's brother, Earl Spencer, and he says that then Prince Charles hissed at him on the phone saying, "We'll forget her soon enough." That was during a dispute over whether William and Harry should walk as part of Diana's funeral procession. The palace has hit back. They've released a statement saying, "While we do not comment on books as a matter of principle, His Majesty is mindful that the pain of fraternal grief can cloud reason, affect judgment and colour memory in ways others do not recognise, even many years after such a loss."
2: And a report shows Australia is throwing away more than 29 million meals each day as households struggle with food insecurity. The findings warn the country's on track to miss its goal of halving food waste by 2030. This is AIR National News. Sydney's Trading Fremantle's loss to Hawthorn 2 weeks ago was a blip on the radar. Forward Logan McDonald says tomorrow's AFL preliminary final won't be easy.
7: Yeah, obviously they've been the clear best side all year in the comp, finishing clear on top of the ladder. So their contest, they got star started all across the ground, so we're under no illusions that they're just going to roll over here and give it to us. So we've got to be at our best if we're any chance.
2: Nathan Cleary has been handed extra time to overcome a foot injury after the NRL locked in Penrith's preliminary final for Sunday the 27th. Sydney young gun Senna Agius has landed a dream seat in the MotoGP. Toby Goff reports.
8: The 21-year-old has signed with KTM Tech 3 as the final piece to the MotoGP puzzle for 2027. The four-time Moto2 race winner steps up, with Aussie veteran Jack Miller departing for World Superbikes. AGS becomes the 11th Australian rider in modern MotoGP history, with the weight on his shoulders flying the Aussie flag solo next year. Toby Goff reporting.
2: And Aussie tennis star Alex de Minaur says he's using this weekend's Davis Cup tie against Poland to reboot his season after an early exit at the US Open. Australian Independent Radio News.
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0: Inverell overnight low of 225. Yesterday's high, a partly cloudy day for the region, but a sunny day for Inverell. South-south-easterly winds 20 to 30 kilometres an hour. Tending east-south-easterly 15 to 20 k's this afternoon, and then becoming light by the evening. Moderate fire danger in the UV index at a very high. Now looking ahead, sunny conditions through to the weekend and getting warm. Tops of 25 tomorrow, 28 Saturday, 30 for Sunday. Heading for tops today, 23 Inverell, 17 Glen, 26 Warrielder, Bingra 25, 16 Armidale and 21 for Tamworth. Currently in town, 13 degrees, 50% relative humidity. Winds are calm out of the northeast, gusting up to 2 k's. No rain to report since 9 yesterday. And sunset this evening will be at 11 to 6. That's your latest weather update here at Star FM. 6 past 8, we pause for these funeral announcements. The relatives and friends of the late Margaret Dawn McLaughlin, known as Dawn, age 88 years, later George Street Inverell and formerly of Holmwood, Brodie's Plains, are respectfully informed that Dawn's funeral service will take place at the Sapphire City Crematorium Chapel Inverell, commencing at 10:30 a.m. tomorrow, Friday, the 18th of September, followed by interment at the Inverell Lawn Cemetery. This announcement was authorised by Thorley & Sons Funeral Services. Phone 67222566. Funeral Directors of Inverell and Districts. And refers to the death of the late Margaret Dawn McLaughlin, known as Dawn, later George Street Inverell, and formerly of Holmwood, Brodie's Plains. The relatives and friends of the late Louise Anne Ryan, aged 65 years, later McIver Street Inverell, are respectfully informed that Louise's funeral service will take place at the Sapphire City Crematorium Chapel Inverell, commencing at 2 p.m. this Friday, the 18th of September, followed by a private cremation. This announcement was authorised by Thorley & Sons Funeral Services. Phone 67222566. Funeral Directors of Inverell and Districts. And refers to the death of the late Louise Anne Ryan, later McIver Street, Inverell. It is your All-Star Breakfast, regional news on the half hour. Coming up in the headlines, New England's One Nation MP Barnaby Joyce has hit back at Federal Opposition Leader Angus Taylor after he questioned what One Nation's migration policy would actually mean for families, farmers and small businesses across the New England. Farmers and rural landowners across New South Wales are reporting sightings of drones flying over private properties, including livestock paddocks, machinery sheds and crop fields. New South Wales Rural Fire Service Northern Tablelands District Team have once again suspended fire permits through to this Monday for the Inverell local government area, and organisers of Jammin' on the Green are making the event bigger and better for 2027, with the event to be staged over 2 days. We'll give you those details and more coming up at 8:30 here at Star FM. It's time to preview the finals in the NRL. Local footy is now done and dusted for 2026. Joining us is the Inverell Hawks first grade coach in Jamie McCormick. Morning.
10: Yeah, morning, Jerry.
0: How are you?
10: Oh, yeah, I'm not too bad.
0: Had a rested week.
10: Yeah, it's been great. No training on a Tuesday and Thursday night. So I've been pretty much sitting on the lounge, and the wife's starting to get sick of that as well.
0: Very good. Now, just before we get into it, a bit of a shout out to Minor League. Grand finals being held on Saturday?
10: Saturday Group 19 Minor League Grand Finals will be held held in Moree. We've got a couple of junior teams in from the Junior Hawks. So I think it's the girls' senior team will compete against Glen Innes. So that'll be a ripper of a grand final. And then our junior under 16 boys are going out to take on Moree at Moree, which will be a very tough contest. But good luck to those teams, and hope it's a great day. I'm sure it's going to be quite warm in Moree.
0: Oh, sure. Yeah. Hydrate, kids. Yeah, hydrate. Hydrating now. It's good to have a bit of depth coming through with minor league.
10: Yeah, look, minor league do a great job, and you know, I think there's two teams in every age group coming through the junior ranks at the moment. The tricky part for Group 19 senior league, I guess, is the transition from under 16s to under 18s. We didn't have an under 18 comp this year, but it indicates there's a lot of players playing at 16 years of age. They've just got to make that transition to senior football, and hopefully they get that right over the next couple of years, because Inverella, you know, definitely one of the clubs that are renowned to produce good junior teams, and it'd be nice to get them transitioning into senior league.
0: And you need them for the future of the game.
10: Yeah, ultimately, you know, when we look at this year and there was no under 18 competition, we can all sort of go, oh, that's disappointing, but it catches up on you in 2 or 3 years. Maybe there won't be a reserve grade team because there's no juniors coming through. So yeah, let's hope that Country Rugby League, well, not even Country Rugby League, New South Wales Rugby League and Group 19 and come up with a solution where they can transition some of these kids. So, like I said, Glen Innes, Inverell, Moree, Uralla, all these clubs have under 16 teams, and even Armidale have under 16 teams. So we've got to find a way to transition them into senior league, because they're the future of the game.
0: Very much so. And
10: yep.
0: Having that big difference, not having that, you know, you got 16s,
10: yep.
0: Not having that 18s, next grade is...
10: Yeah.
0: Reserves, kids might be turned away from that.
10: Yeah, I think that, you know, there's been a bit of talk around that possibly they might even look at under 18s playing as a junior team. So the junior rugby league might control under 16s and maybe under 18s.
0: Okay.
10: And it might make the transition a little bit easier. But that's just talk at the moment. And I think Group 19 need to try something. Let's put it that way.
0: Yep. To keep
10: the future.
0: The future rolling. All right, we've reached semi-finals time. A couple of interesting games last week.
10: Yes, Newcastle Knights supporters. Yeah, very happy with their team over the weekend. And yeah, a pretty big upset, I would have thought. But they're going to head over to the Warriors this weekend, which will be a mammoth task over there at Eden Park, 50,000 players. But, yeah, Knights, a great win. The Dolphins had a great win. I think they've cemented themselves as a possible chance of winning the premiership now, and the Panthers keep doing it. But the question marks are around young Cleary and his foot injury and things like that.
0: What do you reckon? They said it's stress related. Yeah. I think it's a stress fracture.
10: Stress fracture, yeah, which are terrible things. And, you know, if it was mid-season, they'd probably give him 4 or 5 weeks off, but he's got 2 weeks off now before the big game to go into the grand final. So I'm sure there'll be some needles and there'll be a lot of work. And I couldn't imagine that he would train at all with the team now at all for the next 2 weeks. So
0: what sort of training would he be able to do?
10: Yeah, he'll do his cardio and he'll do his gym work and all those types of things. But I think a lot of his preparation will be mental, and I think it'll be just discussions in and around the team and how they're going to play the game and what his role is going to be. But I could not imagine with a stress fracture of the foot that he'll actually go onto the football field. I'll be very surprised if he does. Yeah.
0: Okay.
10: Yeah. Right. Which is massive leading into big games like that. But he is the ultimate professional, and, you know, if he has to get on the field, he'll get on the field, and I'm sure Panthers are just going to make sure that he gets on to play the game.
0: I would assume that they have some sort of pain relief because you want...
10: Oh, they will.
0: You'd have to run through your process, your plays and stuff like that leading into big games.
10: Yeah, definitely. But the other thing too, even leading into the game, Jerry, like I think it's his right foot, which he kicks with. So he's the general play kicker. He's the goal kicker. All of a sudden, you know, Panthers are going to have to come up with another option, I believe, and probably take a little bit of that workload off him even in the game.
0: So who would you get? Edwards?
10: Yeah, Edwards took the last conversion of the game, but it was right in front. Yeah. But he might take over the goal kicking. General play kicking, I'm not really sure. Depends who they name at 5'8". They've sort of swapped and changed their 5'8 a little bit over the last couple of weeks. So Penrith supporters should be a little bit nervous that their number one player isn't 100%, but we've seen some great performances over the years. Cooper Cronk play with a broken shoulder, all these types of things. So I'm sure they'll find a way around it.
0: All right. How'd you go last week?
10: We had four games. Yeah. Taking some roughies, but I didn't take Newcastle, so I got one.
0: Yeah, bloody Newcastle. Yeah. I would have picked the card.
10: Yeah, they've done well, haven't they?
0: Yeah.
10: But some really good games of football. Like I said, the Dolphins, Jerry.
0: That was
10: excitement machine.
0: That's unbelievable.
10: Yeah, down 12 points to the Warriors and then be able to fight their way back. They've showed some real grit lately, and they're not just a team of superstars that can score points. They actually can defend, and, yeah, they're in a great position.
0: And they've been going sort of under the radar.
10: They have, yeah.
0: And everybody's been looking at Penrith.
10: Yep. Roosters.
0: The Warriors, and these little fellas are just coming.
10: They're coming through at the right time, and I think if they – well, obviously they're sitting to wait and see who the winners are, but they play the Sharks or Roosters, and yeah, that's the favourable side of the draw, I would have thought, and I think they'll be up for that in a couple of weeks.
0: So. So Houstonian still leads 142, Pumpet 141, Murdoch 140. So
10: that's the
0: top three fighting it out. Let's have a look at the two finals to be played, and we've got the Roosters, as you mentioned, on Saturday. So Saturday and Sunday games, we're going to struggle for Thursday and Friday.
10: Yeah, right? I know. It's a couple of days of nothing, isn't it?
0: I suppose we've got to get used to it.
10: We have to,
0: So
10: cricket season.
0: Cricket season. Yeah, well, the cricket's already on in Zimbabwe, I think they're playing.
10: Yeah, they are.
0: Roosters and the Sharks, you think the Roosters will bounce back?
10: You think the Roosters, and I'll take the Roosters because, again, everyone knows I'm not a fan of the Sharks, and Trindle being back was a real bonus, but everyone who watched that game could tell he's not 100% with his shoulder, but he did a great job. But I'm thinking the Roosters should win, but it'll be just really interesting how much the Panthers took out of the Roosters in that game.
0: Yes.
10: Like, it's easy to see them walk off the field and they all look fit and healthy, but mentally, and it's a massive draining game to have lost that and then now have to bounce back and back up again. So I will go with the Roosters because I think they're good enough to beat the Sharks, but it'll be a lot closer than people think.
0: Okay.
10: Definitely.
0: Right. Yeah, exactly right. When you fight so hard to earn that one week rest and then just go down, mentally it'll be interesting to see how they come on going Roosters as well.
10: Yeah. DCE needs to be the man this week. Like, he had his opportunities last week, missed the field goal in front. A person of his calibre and the amount of games he's played, if you're a Roosters supporter, you might be a little bit disappointed in the way he finished the game, but he needs to step up this week and make sure they get another week of football.
0: And as we mentioned, the second game, New Zealand Warriors take on the Newcastle Knights. The Warriors, as I said, upset last week at home. And we were sort of thinking, win
10: unbeatable.
0: The first game at home, prelim final.
10: That's right.
0: But
10: so how's that go the long way now? Yes. So they've moved the game to Eden Park, 50,000 capacity, which is great. Mm. Sold out in the first hour, I believe. So they're going to have so much support. It'd be like a state of origin over there for these people, I believe. And the Knights, they're the big achievers, aren't they, where people thought they weren't going to go as well as they've gone. They're going from wooden spooners in their week two of the semi-finals.
0: Well, someone's came in.
10: We better.
0: A bloke that's got one eye red, one eye blue.
10: He definitely is, isn't he?
0: He gave us the stat that...
10: Yeah.
0: About...
10: he believes that you can go from wooden spooners to winning the premiership this year. I would have liked to have backed him if they do it, I tell you.
0: I'd like to see him on some Monday when they lose. Anyway,
10: Warriors,
0: I think Warriors should be...
10: I'm going to go off the upset.
0: You're going to...
10: I really like the way the Knights played footy last week. I know they were coming off a week off, which really helped them, and they were fresh and they were, they're just playing with a lot of energy. For no one reason other than I'm just going for an upset. I'm going to take the Knights, but, geez, the Warriors are going to be hard to beat over there with 50,000 supporters.
0: Oh, yeah, it's going to be a massive day there. Yep. That's the Sunday game, by the way. So New Zealand for me, Knights for you.
10: And they must the winner of that must take on Penrith, which would be a massive game.
0: I think that's right. And the winner of the Roosters and the Sharks take on the Dolphins.
10: Yeah, and the Warriors, Jackson Ford, one of their leading front rowers, he's not going to play this week. He's got an ankle injury. Their back rower, the superstar, Leka Hilosuma or whatever they say. Sorry, I apologise for the pronunciation. But he's a superstar, but he strained his hamstring in the warm-up. So they've added him to the bench. If he takes the field, that'll be a real bonus for the Warriors. But if he doesn't again, well, it's just bad timing this time of year to have injuries.
0: Yeah, exactly right, So that's the semi-finals, week two of the finals. Inverell Hawks presentation, when's that?
10: Friday week. So not tomorrow, but Friday week at the RSM, and I'm sure we'll get a good roll-up after having three teams in the grand finals and finalise the year, which will be great.
0: Wonderful. No changing your mind?
10: No, not at all. Good luck to all the junior Hawks in the grand finals this weekend.
0: Good on you. All the best. Thanks for joining us this morning. We'll do it all again next week.
10: Thank you, Jerry.
0: Jamie McCormack, first grade coach with the Inverell Hawks, joining us for Footy Forum this morning here at Star FM. It's your All-Star Breakfast, 19 past 8. We'll have Mystery Voice on very, very shortly. And then after 8.30 this morning, we're going to count down the top five hits from this day in 1974 in Star FM chart toppers.

0: 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Time for Mystery Voice, $55 up for grabs this morning. 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
0: Who do you think that is? For $55, it would appear we're not going to get a caller this morning. Going once, going twice, going three times, Gonski. So no caller this morning, so we will jackpot that to $60 tomorrow morning in Mystery Voice, thanks to Sonder Painting and Restoration here at Star FM. It is your All-Star Breakfast. Now, the Staggy Creek Tennis Club Incorporated will be holding their annual general meeting at the Staggy Creek Reserve on the Copeton Dam Road this Sunday at 1 p.m. with tennis and afternoon tea to follow. Now, non-players are welcome and new players are also needed. Their last meet, they didn't have too many players, and I met a lovely lady yesterday at the swimming pool and she said they need more players. So go along and play, but perhaps go to the AGM, find out what's all going on, and then join them for a hit. For more information, phone 67232912, 67232912 or 0408 468 416, 0408 468 416 for the annual general meeting of the Staggy Creek Tennis Club Incorporated. Go there Sunday from 1 p.m. Have a little bit of a hit, afternoon tea as well, and make a day of it, and maybe become a member of the Staggy Creek Tennis Club and have a hit out there. They're needing more players. 27 past 8 here at Star FM. Star FM chart toppers not too far away. The year 1974, counting down the top 5 hits from this day in that year, coming up short.

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0: With the latest from the Star FM newsroom, I'm Jerry Tavera. New England's One Nation MP Barnaby Joyce has hit back at Federal Opposition Leader Angus Taylor after he questioned what One Nation's migration policy would actually mean for families, farmers and small businesses across New England. Speaking on Star FM, Mr. Joyce says the Liberal Party under Mr. Taylor has no migration plan and runs on the back of policies driven by One Nation, and encouraged Mr. Taylor to go and work on their policy and stop concentrating on theirs. Mr. Taylor had questioned what the net overseas migration numbers would be in year one, year two and year three, with Mr. Joyce answering there are no precise numbers, adding the policy works over a three-year period. Mr. Joyce says One Nation will target overseas students who are reaching the end of their visas and have to cut net overseas migration numbers to 130,000, adding if international students want to apply for another visa, they will need to do that from overseas. He says they won't touch essential worker visas, but target temporary visa holders who are here for family reunions and those who are here illegally.
2: People coming out on some dodgy visas who just sort of arrive here with no real fixed address and no real job in mind, but they've found a sort of a quasi-back way to get in. People who come in on one visa, hop to another visa, hop to another visa, hop to another visa because they just don't want to leave. And people who are just here illegally. They were supposed to go home and they never did. Now we have to find them and send them home.
0: Farmers and rural landowners across New South Wales are reporting sightings of drones flying over private properties, including livestock paddocks, machinery sheds and crop fields. New South Wales Police's Rural Crime Prevention Team is calling on the public's help to report any suspicious drone activity in rural areas, as these drones may pose biosecurity risks, disturb livestock or infringe on privacy. Residents are asked if they see a drone, record the time, location and description of the drone, take photos or videos if safe to do so, and report the incident to the Civil Aviation Safety Authority if the drone is being operated unsafely, and New South Wales Police if you suspect criminal activity. Anyone who's seen a drone flying over a rural property or have information about suspicious drone activity are asked to come forward, as it could help protect livestock, crops and rural livelihoods, whilst drone users are asked if they're using a drone in a rural area or near a rural industry, please consider people and properties nearby know that you're doing so and why, as it may help allay fears. Northern Tablelands Rural Fire Service, Northern Tablelands District Team have once again suspended fire permits through to this Monday for the infra-local government area. Fire permits were also suspended last week, with the RFS stating this measure is being taken to reduce the risk of fires starting and spreading under the heightened fire conditions. Landholders currently holding a fire permit are unable to light new fires or stoke up existing fires during the suspension period. The RFS advise any planned burns or activities requiring a permit are postponed, and failure in complying with this suspension will result in heavy fines. Organisers of Jammin' on the Green are making the event bigger and better for 2027, with the event to be staged over 2 days. The 2027 edition will again raise funds for local families facing health hardship at the moment, with all funds raised staying local, with the recipients receiving vouchers from local businesses. Over the past 2 years, Jammin' on the Green has raised over $40,000 and assisted around 15 local families. Jammin' on the Green committee member Brock Mathers says they're organising an elegant night under the stars on Friday evening, the 12th of February, incorporating several mystery speakers prior to the main event on Saturday, the 13th of February, adding it'll be another night of fun and fundraising. Mr. Mathers confirmed on Star FM who'll be the feature artist at Jammin' on the Green on Saturday, the 13th of February.
3: But I can announce that on the 13th of February, 27, our headline act for Jammin' on the Green will be Eric Groth and the Gurus. We also have a Richie Gudgeon and band showing up for the weekend. Richie's also playing at the club on the Friday night. And I'm sure we'll have local legends 3 days to Friday rock up for another performance. And they've supported the event since day one. So they're pretty popular in town. And last year they put on a great show with the Bagpipes. That's to start with. Yeah. And we're still looking at, you know, local artists to showcase as well.
0: Dogs across Glendon are being encouraged to grab their humans and head to East Avenue this weekend for the official opening of the new Glendon Dog Adventure Park. The new park, which includes separate areas for small and large dogs, secure fencing, water infrastructure, shade and play features is the result of community advocacy, consultation and planning, culminating in a dedicated space where local dogs can run, play and socialise safely. The opening promises plenty of tail wagging, with a best dressed dog competition, most waggiest tail competition and a hot dog sizzle, with gold coin donations supporting the Animal Welfare League. The community celebration will be held from 10 a.m. to 12 noon this Saturday at the Off-Leash Dog Park in East Avenue, with Glen Severn Mayor Margot Davis and long-time dog park advocate Val Cleaver officially opening the facility. And finally in sport, Glendon's Magpies have awarded their best players for season 2026 following their presentation night last Friday night. Tyce McLaren was awarded the club's first grade Most Valuable Player Award, while the Ladies League Tag Best and Fairest Award was shared by Mary Arundale and Gwenisha Lansborough. McKeely Snow was awarded the Kerry Floyd Memorial and Club Person of the Year Awards. The club states these awards recognise not only what happens on the field, but the commitment, effort, leadership and heart that individuals bring to the club. That's the latest from the Star FM newsroom. I'm Jerry Tavera.
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6: Starting to warm up after a cool start this morning. 15 degrees currently in town, 48% relative humidity after an overnight low of 2. Yeah, it went down to 2. 25 yesterday's high. The forecast today for Inverell is a sunny day, and we've got that at the moment. Winds

0: 25 Bingra, 26 Warrielder, 17 Glen and 23 for Inverell. No rain to report since 9 yesterday. And sunset this evening will be at 11 to 6. That's your latest weather update right here at 91.9 Star FM. Inverell's community station welcoming you to your Thursday morning edition All-Star Breakfast from our community notice file. The RSPCA Inverell branch is holding its annual general meeting Saturday the 19th of September. By my calculations, it's this Saturday. Upstairs at the Inverell RSM Club commencing at 10. Anyone interested in the welfare of animals in the Inverell district is welcome to attend. Now, if you want inquiries answered, just call 0419 408 041 0419 408 041, or you can email Inverell branch, that's one word, Inverell branch at rspcansw.org.au. so that's the email, Inverell branch, all one word, at rspcansw.org.au. But that annual general meeting coming up this Saturday, 10 o'clock, upstairs at the Inverell RSM Club. 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Let's get into it, shall we?
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0: We are going back 52 years to the year of 1974 and counting down the top five hits from this day in that year. And a couple of Aussies featuring in this. But the first of the Aussies came in at number five. It's William Shakespeare. Can't stop myself from loving you here at...

0: Lieutenant Pigeon. Yeah, with that instrumental, I'll take you home again, Kathleen. Coming in at number three on the charts on this day in 1974. Rubette, Sugar Baby Love at number four. And William Shakespeare's Can't Stop Myself From Loving You at five. So that is three of the top five hits from 1974, songs two and one coming up very, very shortly here at Star FM. A couple of things happening tomorrow from our community notice file. Rural Outreach and Support Service is conducting a People and Pets Community Day hosted by the RSPCA New South Wales Inverell Branch. That's happening tomorrow in Otho Street between 11 and 2. There'll be free pet food, pet leads, toys and collars, as well as vet vouchers available. To be eligible, residents must be concession card holders and experiencing hardship and be over the age of 18. Now, for more information, 0419 408 041 is the number to call. 0419 408 041 for that People and Pets Community Day in Otho Street between 11 and 2. And also, 2027 marks 100 years of World Day of Prayer services being held around the world and in Australia. They're looking to form a committee to ensure the continued success of this event, meeting held at the Uniting Church Chapel tomorrow from 10. They look forward to seeing as many representatives as possible from all the different churches in Inverell attending this meeting. So that's what's happening in Inverell tomorrow. It's 10 to 9.
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8: Oh, joy!
0: Two! We are counting down the top five hits from this day in 1974. Coming in at number two, George McRae and Rock Your Baby here at Stars. Seven away from nine, shortly, and after the news at nine. For mornings here at Stars.

0: Number two hit on this day in 1974. It's George McRae's Rock Ya Baby. It's four away from nine. That's it for me for the morning. Hope you enjoy the program. I'll catch you tomorrow morning bright and early from six for your Friday morning edition of the All-Star Breakfast. But we got to leave you with this.
1: Number one.
0: The number one hit was Stevie Wright's Evie Part 1. Number one hit in 1974. Enjoy your day. Catch you tomorrow from 6 here at Star.

0: Star FM National News is brought to you by Byron Street Auto Electrics at 202 Byron Street, Inverell. They stock a wide range of batteries to suit cars, caravans and heavy machinery.
1: Good morning, I'm Lee Harrison. The federal government is preparing to outline its immigration policy today in a bid to bring down the overseas intake. Labor's expected to tighten rules around some visa classes and fast-track the appeals process to clear a backlog of asylum claims. Home Affairs Minister Tony Burke will unveil details of the policy in a National Press Club address. The opposition is urging the government to be more transparent about national security threats. It's been revealed ASIO has thwarted four incidents classified as major terrorism plots since the Bondi Beach terror attack in December. National Senator Bridget McKenzie says within reason, we need more information.
2: And I think it is absolutely beholden on the Minister of the day to inform not just Parliament, but indeed the people of Australia about these types of situations without compromising national security, and there are ways to do that.
1: Two teenage boys have been charged over the fatal mistaken identity shooting of a Sydney University student. Dusty Fitzpatrick reports.
3: Marco Tapia was killed in his bed at his home in Glen Alpine in the city's southwest. Detectives have since confirmed the wrong house was targeted. Two teenage boys aged 14 and 16 have been arrested after police carried out searches at homes in Fairfield. Both boys have been charged with murder, participating in a criminal group and several other offences. It'll be alleged in court the teenagers staged vehicles and provided a weapon for the gunman. They've been refused bail and are due to face court today. Investigations are ongoing. Dusty Fitzpatrick, Sydney.
1: Meanwhile, a 12-year-old girl is among four people arrested after a series of violent crimes across Melbourne's southeast. With more on that story, Madeline Burke.
4: The group has been linked to multiple attempted armed robberies involving a stolen car yesterday afternoon. It's believed six offenders armed with knives held up a shop in Dandenong, then stole from a service station in Keysborough. Two offenders were later arrested while trying to hold up a service station in Mulgrave. Four others fled in a stolen car which crashed into a pole at Springvale, where two were arrested. A 14-year-old boy, a 12-year-old girl, an 18-year-old woman and an 18-year-old man will now be interviewed by detectives. Madeline Burke, Melbourne.
1: Princess Diana's brother has claimed King Charles said people would forget his sister soon enough after her death in 1997. The claims have been detailed in Charles Spencer's new memoir, which is due to be released this month. UK correspondent Adam Gilchrist says Buckingham Palace has released a rare statement,
5: saying, "We don't comment on books as a matter of principle, but His Majesty is mindful the pain of fraternal grief can cloud reason, affect judgment, and colour memory in ways that others do not recognise, even many years after such a loss."
1: This is Air National News. Sydney's Logan McDonald is confident they have enough talent in their side to win Friday night's preliminary final against Fremantle. McDonald says they won't be using having an undermanned side as an excuse.
6: Like we've spoken about all year, our game plan is we build our system around no individuals, it's built around the roles, and we've got full confidence. We spoke about as well all pre-season that it's going to take a full squad mentality to do anything this year, and the boys have come in have really bought into that.
1: Two of the Sydney Roosters NRLW stars in Millie Elliott and Corbin Baxter have announced they'll retire at the end of the season. The two finish up having represented the Gillaroos and been pivotal in the Roosters becoming an NRLW juggernaut. Elliott says the chance to play as a new mum this season has been special.
7: I feel really content with what I've achieved in rugby league having my daughter Gigi and being able to bring her along the ride this year has been very special.
1: And Formula One has released its calendar for 2027, with the Australian Grand Prix running from April 1st to 4th as the third round. The four-day event will feature Melbourne's first short-format Formula One sprint race on the Saturday. Australian Independent Radio News.
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9: 5 minutes past nine and 17 degrees downtown in Brawl, 45% humidity, no rain, unfortunately, since 9 o'clock yesterday or today. And we've got an easterly wind at 3 kilometres per hour and barometric pressure 1,028.6 hectopascals. Forecast for, and a moderate fire danger. Forecast for the Northern Tablelands today, partly cloudy, south to southeasterly winds at 20 to 30 kilometres per hour, becoming lighter in the evening. Top temperatures forecast in Roll 23, Glen Innes 18, Armidale 16, Bundara and Tinga both 21. Northwest slopes and plains today, sunny with southeasterly winds at 15 to 25 kilometres per hour, becoming lighter later in the evening. Top temperatures for today, Ashford and Bingra 25, Warriata 27, Tamworth 21, Moree 24. Looking at tomorrow, Northern Tablelands, there is a frost, a chance of fog in the early morning. I like the sound of that. Sunny day to follow with light winds becoming northwest to southwesterlies at 15 to 20 kilometre per hour in the middle of the day. And top temperatures for tomorrow, Inverell and Bundara 25, Glen Innes and Armidale 22, Tinga 24. Northwest slopes and plains for tomorrow, sunny. Light winds becoming west-southwesterlies at 15 to 20 kilometres per hour in the early afternoon, then becoming lighter in the late afternoon and evening. And top temperatures for tomorrow, Ashford 27, Bingra and Moree 26, Warriata 28, Tamworth 25. Good morning, John Shorty with our Thursday morning program. How's your week been? Good? That's good. I hope so. Mine's been all right. It's been beautiful. Actually, been really enjoyed yesterday getting around and seeing a few of our sponsors and catching up. Was beautiful. Because, you know, a little bit later on, we're going to have some specials before Christmas. We'll give you news about that a bit later on. But we got some big, big things coming up for Christmas this year. 7 minutes past nine. Meals on Wheels, Ross. I better get organised here.
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9: 7.5 minutes past nine. Someone just dropped a cake in for Jerry and Desiree. Let's help ourselves to it. He'll get some. Thank you to our wonderful listeners. Now, Meals on Wheels roster for today. Third Thursday, 17th of September. Margaret Sutton, LJ Hooker. Is that LJ himself? No, it's just people around at LJ Hooker. Yvonne Mitchell and Lloyd Mitchell. They're the good people looking after the Meals on Wheels today. That cake looks good. Anyway, we'll have some. We'll try it out for Jerry. 8 minutes past nine, music time. Sheryl Crow.

0: Cyndi Lauper and Girls Just Want to Have Fun. Why not? Why not, Johnny, once? And Sheryl Crow with Soak Up the Sun. Almost 17 minutes past 9 o'clock.
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0: Leonard Skinner. What a name. Leonard Skinner and Sweet Home Alabama. Scott McKenzie. If you're going to San Francisco, be sure to wear some flowers in your hair. And also, you can get your joggers on because you've got to sidestep the vagrants. I've never seen so many homeless people as I ever saw. This is going back a few years now. The streets in San Francisco.
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We've got a studio. All Star FM, that's us. Now, it is 20 minutes to 10. You're right, Rowdy.

0: yeah. Joe Nichols and C'est La Vie. I've got to play another Joe Nichols song between now and 12 about a girl who drinks tequila.
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0: 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Inverell AA holds a meeting every Thursday, 6 p.m. at the Seventh Day Adventist Hall, 50 Glen Innes Road. 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Inverell Pensioner and Senior Citizens Club meet every Thursday for their weekly bingo, 1:15 for 1:30 start. Other activities include a monthly bus trip. New members are always welcome. Just go to the hall at the rear of the Inverell Homes for the Aged on Thursday between 1:15 and 4 p.m. And your joining fee is still only $10. And for all inquiries, contact Glenys, 0439 583 739. The Inverell Community Choir meet every Thursday, 7 p.m. at the Inverell Music Centre on Moore Street. For more information, contact Gail, 0427 543 819, or Gary, 0431 190 964. And Sisters in Stitches Craft Group meet every Thursday for handcrafts at the Baptist Church Hall in Wade Street, 9:30 a.m. up until 12 p.m. If you'd like to join them, or for more information, contact 0423 976 819 or 0402 611 407. 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
0: 5 minutes to 10 now. A small black and white dog has been wandering around town and recently seen in Oswald Street near the units. Been up that way for the last couple of days. Up in Oswald Street, a member of the public are concerned for the dog's safety. I know there's been some posts on Facebook and a beautiful little dog, and people are concerned for his safety, wandering around the streets and obviously lost or something. So if it's yours or you know who might own it, could you please, it's up around Oswald Street, the last couple of days wandering around up there. So if you know who owns it or if you happen to own it, you might like to go and pick him up. People are concerned about him. A beautiful little black and white dog. He's been seen wandering around the streets, particularly in Ross Hill and up around the Oswald Street area. So if you're looking for him, that's where he is.